0: I feel
1: I
0: like
1: know.
0: You can't. It's kind of like the grocery. You can't go getting your nails done for under $100 these days.
1: If, let me ask you this, though. What if it's the same store that did the nails and it was because they didn't do the nails
0: then
1: properly?
0: That should be free.
1: That's what I would think,
0: yeah.
1: Right?
0: Okay, well, so $15.
2: I think that's what she had in mind. This was at the Element Nail Bar in Phoenix.
0: Oh.
2: And she argued with the salon workers and then punched an employee in the face during the dispute. Ooh. Then she left the salon to get her gun and return to shoot at the business. At least 18 people were inside the salon when the shooting occurred.
1: She popped off some rounds?
2: Yeah, man. They ran out the back door, hit against, you know, stuff inside to avoid the gunfire. Thankfully, terrible shot. Nobody was injured, according to the salon manager. Police say that Essence Meyer then fled the scene, was arrested at her home, and admitted to both punching the employee and shooting at the salon.
1: So admitted it. She's
2: and she said the goal was to intimidate the workers into repairing the broken nail for free.
1: I mean,
2: so she really thought, okay, punch the person in the face first, go get my gun, shoot the place up, and then they'll be like, you know what, Essence, you are correct.
0: They do great work.
1: I was going to say, if she's able to pop off a couple rounds and fire a gun and the other nails didn't break, I feel like that's a pretty good manicure.
0: Y'all, this is, they've got over 3,000 reviews at a 4.9 star rating.
2: Really?
0: Damn. Let me tell you.
1: Is that on Google?
0: Yeah,
1: I don't trust Google reviews.
0: Oh, okay, valid. Well, do you trust pictures of toes?
2: Oh, wow, look at those.
1: So for anybody who's got a foot fetish, just go look at nail salons.
2: Element Nail
0: Bar.
2: But
0: I mean, they do great designs. I don't think that they're,
1: they
0: don't deserve to be held at gunpoint. Okay, great
2: punched
0: work
2: in the
0: over
2: face.
0: There.
2: Yeah.
1: Do we change her name to Felence?
0: Felonence. Good try, Mahoney.
2: Some good news today as well. Let the great PBR hunt commence. You may remember the story that I told you that 50,000 cans of PBR were stolen.
1: And the truck wasn't, though. That's the strange part.
2: They were able to offload it off of whatever truck that it was on and then put it onto another truck and escape. Well, now they're saying that the 16,002 cases of beer that were stolen in Southern California have a reward attached to it.
1: How much?
2: $20,000. I mean, you want to talk about starting a nationwide manhunt. $20,000 to find whoever stole that much PBR, because that is a ridiculous amount
1: of PBR. I'm still keeping the PBR, man.
0: Still pretty American to me. I mean, if I'm going to be honest with you, I feel like that is a true American. He is kind of like our founding fathers,
2: well,
0: stealing what's rightfully
2: here. Here's the problem is that the $45,000 shipment was bound for Tucson, Arizona, so now Tucson is just without
0: PBR. Out of PBR. Oh, my God, what is Tucson going to do?
1: On a three-day weekend coming up, we got Labor Day coming up on Monday.
2: Every dude with an ironic mustache and some skinny jeans on is furious. Right now.
0: There's no irony in mustaches
1: those
0: like
1: guys,
0: them. They're just sluts.
1: Those guys only exist.
2: There's not like the old hipsters.
1: No, those are just
0: hipsters.
1: Old. Those are all. They're all our age now, Dave. We're
0: hipsters
1: not.
0: Have 401ks.
1: Yeah, they got Roth IRAs. They're looking at like, how do I backdoor my IRA into a Roth IRA?
0: They drive Subarus.
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0: Smith and Mahoney.
1: So Tony Romo has been going through it, and so has Tiger Woods. Both of them got in trouble for being under the influence and being behind the wheel. Tiger Woods just pleaded, and he got a 5-year suspension on his license, which is probably quite good.
2: I mean, he's been a bit of a menace behind the wheel over the last few years.
1: Maybe stepping away from driving for the time being.
2: Or getting a driver, which, yeah. You know, the thing that's aggravating about that is that Tiger Woods is literally a billionaire.
1: Yeah.
2: And, bro, what are you doing driving drunk?
1: It's a fair question.
2: Like, that makes no sense to me.
1: Because he's the sort of guy that hasn't really had to deal with any consequences. And even this, like, he's going to lose his license. Who cares? He can have somebody else chauffeur him around. Tony Romo has got a whole different bag of problems because he's got this massive $170 million contract with CBS, and they're, at least for the time being, not even really supporting him publicly, saying that they're going to let this play out. He just pleaded no contest, but I don't know if this is going to help him much. The court documents just came out and showed his blood alcohol level.
2: What was it?
1: 0.15, which is almost double the legal limit.
2: I'm shocked it's that high, actually.
1: I am too, because he was handling it pretty well.
2: He was holding it together and was...
1: Which tells me that Tony Romo drinks a lot.
2: Well, he did. If you saw the letter that he wrote to the public when he announced his, you know, pleading no contest to this OUI, which is the same as a DUI in some states, that he took responsibility of it. He said, you know, he had a painkiller problem for a long time. And
1: over-reliance on alcohol because of all the back surgeries.
2: Yes. Yeah. And he's taking responsibility of it. I'm, again, shocked. I would have guessed he was probably around 1-0.
1: Yeah.
2: Like, I thought he was maybe barely over the limit. Drunk, yeah. But when you're talking about double, that means he drinks a lot.
3: Oof.
1: Yeah. But look, I mean,
3: he's a happy

0: drunk
1: he
0: at least?
1: Respectful. He was respectful.
2: He was in a good mood. Yeah. He was, like, doing moves in the parking garage for the police officers.
3: Which, you know, this may lead to some actual corrective behavior and actually getting some help that he obviously seems to need.
0: You know what, though? But he needs it because he got caught getting, like, behind the wheel.
3: If you're if you're at a 1.5 and you're able to operate like that, you know, like, he didn't seem that drunk.
0: But it's only a problem if you create a problem, and he created a problem. Yeah. Sure. I mean, if he's a happy, jolly guy, nobody's been like, Tony Romo's, like, pinching kids.
3: No, I don't think Tony... I like Tony Romo very much. I never liked him as a player. I like him as a commentator. And the way he handled himself, he didn't treat people poorly. Like, he did all the right things except for... driving
2: getting behind the wheel, yeah.
3: While he was drunk, which again leads me to believe that he does have a dependence on alcohol.
2: Not because the getting busted behind the wheel. That's obviously no good.
0: Because he can hold his liquor.
2: But the fact that he's just like that he's a happy drunk.
3: He's not a dick.
2: Yeah, it's like you see so many people that are just total wankers, and the real them comes out when they drink, and they're terrible. In this case, you're just like, oh, I kind of want to hang out with that guy.
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11: Your Allegheny Communications forecast. Tonight, expect a chance of thunderstorms early, then becoming partly cloudy. It'll be warm and humid with a low of 69 degrees. I'm Tri-State Area's meteorologist Jason Caterina.
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2: It's Pop Trash
1: on David Mahoney.
3: Woo-wee, buckle up, you guys. Nicolas Cage as James Bond?
4: No.
3: Yes, please.
4: No.
5: What?
3: So, Nicolas Cage is going to star in a real life, as the real life spy, in an upcoming World War II espionage film. And the guy that he is playing, Dusko Popov, is widely regarded as one of the inspirations for James Bond. So, the new trailer is out now, and it gives the first substantial look at the film. And I will say, Nicolas Cage can morph into virtually any role, and I will love him in that role. Him as James Bond, or a character that inspired James Bond, whew, it's good stuff, Mahoney. Nicolas Cage in a tuxedo with a martini, with the ability to kill at a moment's notice. Hell yeah.
5: Wasn't James Bond actually supposed to be like, who was Saruman in Lord of the Rings? Christopher.
4: Oh.
5: What's his name? You're the Lord of the Rings expert over here.
4: I do, and you just put me on the spot. Christopher.
5: Christopher Lee.
4: Yeah. You know what? Christopher Lee, like in his final moments and final days, like just wanted to watch Lord of the Rings. Just
3: really?
4: Wanted to watch his own work.
5: He actually knew Tolkien.
4: Of Tolkien. I thought that Tolkien was like
5: and
4: a
5: I thought
4: billion
5: James
4: years
5: Bond
4: old.
5: Was written about him.
3: No, they're saying it was a real life spy.
5: Okay.
3: Yeah, and that's who Nicolas Cage is playing in this movie.
5: Oh, so not actually.
3: He's not playing James Bond. He's playing the spy that inspired James Bond.
5: I thought that was Christopher Lee.
3: No, you're wrong.
5: We'll look that up.
3: Speaking of things that you love, Audrey, HBO is continuing to gear up for the Harry Potter series. Are you totally gassed up about this?
4: I mean, I just got HBO only to prepare myself for what is to come in December. I cannot wait. We just got the official trailer, even though there's been like a bunch of like little teeny tiny trailers.
3: Yeah.
4: We just got the official trailer yesterday or the day before, I think it was. And I haven't watched it yet because I was so busy, but I cannot wait to. I think that the casting, now that we're kind of see the kids come to life, was a perfect casting.
3: Uh-huh.
4: I mean, it really is going to be dark. I think it's going to be for millennials and more book accurate.
3: Season 2 has already been renewed before this one comes out.
4: Well, of course, there's like you have to. Can't not.
3: And I mean, with an IP, you're not going to spend the kind of money that you are.
5: Yeah,
3: on
5: they're
3: going to
5: produce the whole
3: Potter.
5: Thing
4: and then some.
3: Yeah, but yeah. Christmas Day is when it's coming out.
5: Oh,
3: so if you want to couch rot a little bit over the holiday break, there
4: you
3: go.
4: Which most people don't realize. Harry Potter is such a great Christmas time movie binge.
3: Mm-hmm.
4: Halloween, too.
3: Yeah.
4: But, I mean, Christmas time was whenever a lot of the movies came out. Was during Christmas and summer.
5: Yep.
3: Some good news. Lionel Richie is back home after spending 3 days in the St. Louis hospital. So he's back home in Los Angeles. You know, he's 77 years old. And he was on stage and was having some struggles. Had to ask for a chair during a performance of All Night Long, which I think kind of really takes the steam out of the song All Night Long. If you're having to sit down to sing it.
5: But glad, you know, he's an icon. Glad he's doing better and back home and feeling.

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0: Dave and Mahoney.
1: Hey, we mocked your disability, but no hard feelings, right? That's really what's going on here. There is a 29-year-old singer-songwriter who uses a motorized wheelchair, and she was out celebrating her birthday. And, I mean, she has a serious disability where she has a wheelchair and a ventilator and, you know, is clearly somebody that needs that.
2: It's correct. Not like, yeah, this
1: is... It's not like you see somebody at a Walmart that's riding around in one of those little rascals, and you're
2: not
1: like...
2: It's not a service, somebody with a service dog that's out here biting people and can't, clearly fake.
1: Celebrating her birthday with her family and friends at this place called Blue on the Hudson, which is in New Jersey on June 20th. And the birthday dessert arrived and they had written a little message on the plate. You know how they use like the little chocolate and then they'll write a little message.
2: Right.
1: It said, "Happy wheelchair birthday."
2: Oh.
1: Written on the plate.
2: Oh. That, why?
1: Well, that's a fair question. This poor girl said she was shocked and baffled.
3: I mean, come on, we could have thought of something better. Like, I really hope you have a great day.
1: We hope you have a wheelie happy birthday.
3: Come on, guys. Man. You can't just flat out put.
1: See, listen.
3: Happy wheelchair birthday.
1: Yeah, if you want
2: this
1: to
2: feels
1: mock
2: like somebody who's also somewhere like on the spectrum. Who just, like, let their intrusive thoughts come out on a cake.
1: Yeah, like, if you want a good insult for somebody with a disability, call Audrey Gray. She's got you.
3: Well, earlier, I was, like, holding my tongue because you said there is a person in a scooter, and I almost went vroom, and then you started down a road of, like, well, she really actually needs it. So, I mean, like, come on, Dave. Where are we supposed to go with this story?
1: She said,

0: that, you know, she felt it was maybe a little unnecessary. Her and her group asked the management at this restaurant about the message, and they said that they offered one additional free drink for everyone as a way of making up for it.
1: I mean, like, you don't put everybody's, like, obvious things on cakes. Like, happy your feet are too big birthday. Like, happy long neck day.
0: Happy nose it day.
1: Yeah. Happy small day.
0: Oh, I mean, like, no, there's just every day.
1: You are not just putting things on cakes. So that's a very weird thing to do.
0: Because that's a very deliberate thing. Like, if that was on, like, the receipt or something, maybe they would have, like, been using that to describe which table it was. Or, like, you wrote that in cursive.
1: Gonna take the time. Yeah. Wheelchair is a tough one. There's lots of loops.
0: Lots of loops. Blue on Hudson did apologize, saying there was no malicious intent or disrespectfulness that was intended, and explained that the wording.
1: Put that on a cake.
0: The wording was apparently what they were saying connected to an internal delivery ticketing note. So that they are blaming it on
1: that. The birthday was to the person in the wheelchair.
0: Right, like happy birthday for wheelchair. And then somebody wrote happy wheelchair birthday on
2: This is terrible. I mean, I feel
0: also,
2: bad.
0: Also, like, tables have numbers, guys.
2: Yeah, like, why are you putting that? Like, just it's a happy birthday. It's her, like, 29th birthday.
1: Y'all never used to put tables as, like, name them in the POS as, like, something that wasn't the table number.
0: Mean, yes, but it never got to this point.
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0: Do I have to?
1: The job here is simple for you, Luis. You just have to figure out which one of these unbelievable things Mahoney actually did behind the scenes. So his wife has been kind enough to share some of the things that he does when no one else is around. And it's unbelievable that he actually does do some of these things. In fact, he does a lot of these things. One question for you before we get going. Do you think Mahoney is lazy or do you think he is efficient?
2: I believe that he is efficient in his own way. The end results are good.
3: They speak for themselves efficiently. When I was a young man traveling the world, I came across a wise man in a cornfield.
1: Cornfield, is that?
3: Cornfield. Okay. A mysterious cornfield that was...
4: Was he an alien?
3: It was covered in mist and or a fog.
1: Did you hear a banjo?
3: As I wandered through this cornfield, I encountered him, and he said, "Son, the key to life is working smarter and not harder." And ever since that day, I have made it my life's long mission to spread the word of efficiency across this great land of
4: you
3: ours.
4: You do a really great job at it. I feel like a lot of people are learning from your ways.
1: So I'm going to play you two clips, Luis, and again, you're trying to figure out which one is 100% true. The first one here is entitled Audiobook.
5: We recently flew with our daughter for the first time to travel to Mahoney's grandfather's funeral. Even though it was for a sad reason, it was actually a very successful trip, and I was proud of our girl. I was less proud of our boy Mahoney, though. He stayed up late the night before we traveled, listening to his new audiobook, and as a result, was exhausted in the morning. When we got settled onto the plane, I whipped out the new toys I got our daughter to occupy her, and Mahoney nudged me and said, "All right, baby, looks like you got this. I'm gonna sleep. Wake me when we land." So for 2.5 hours, I fought for my life entertaining that baby while Mahoney snoozed. And when we landed, I had to shake him awake, and he replied, "Ugh, already, baby?"
4: Wait, hold on. I feel like in that audio, I heard Mahoney in the background.
1: Laughing.
3: That was the baby.
1: He sure was.
4: Oh my gosh.
3: In my defense, so it's a new audiobook called Dungeon Crawler Carl, and I'm on book 4 already. It has taken over my life. It's like legitimately causing issues with me and my wife right now because all I want to do is listen to this book. Like
4: that's awesome.
3: It's such a good book series. If you like video games, Dungeon Crawler Carl.
4: Get that book.
3: Cannot recommend it enough.
1: Luis, does that sound like it could be true to you?
2: Absolutely.
1: Yeah. I mean, because Mahoney does. I've traveled with him before. And even on short flights, he'll bust out his little pod. He's got his noise-canceling headphones. Like, he can sleep on a plane. And the fact that you abandoned your wife to...
3: My baby was fine. I knew she would do great. I knew she would do great.
1: You had faith.
3: She was just like me, you know? Uh-huh. She napped as well.
4: Was this on the way or the way back?
3: I was on the way.
1: So literally the first leg of the first flight she's ever taken. You're like, doses.
3: Wow. I gave it a good 5 minutes. We got in the air. We reached 20,000 feet.
1: Uh-huh. All right. The next one here is entitled Shoulders.
5: We traveled with our daughter's car seat and took it on the plane with us. If you've ever done that before, I salute you. It's a pretty large seat, so I ordered a rolling dolly that we could strap it to and wheel it through the airport with ease. It would basically function.

0: function as a stroller and our daughter could ride in it. Well, that didn't pan out. As I was getting ready to strap our daughter in, Mahoney told me he slept in an awkward position on the plane and was too sore to pull her and that I should carry her instead. So I huffed through the airport carrying our toddler and her diaper bag, all while Mahoney leisurely glided an empty car seat, rolling his shoulders and yawning.
1: Oh my God, that sounds like it could be true too.
2: I feel like we've heard some of the issues revolving around the car seat for the plane. Mm-hmm. It was something that Mahoney really took kind of offense to, that they wouldn't let this car seat situation through, right? Wasn't that it? I don't know. I feel like that one's just a little more untrue than the first part. The first one seems so true to me.
1: And I'm with you, Audrey. That's what I would go with as, without question.
2: Something in two feels untrue.
1: Like maybe he was carrying the diaper bag or something?
2: Yeah, something about something. Right. So number one is going to be true for me. What about you, Dave?
1: I'm going the same thing. But we don't know. So, Luis, it's up to you to make the decision.
3: I agree. I believe the first one would be the true one. I don't think he would do that to his wife.
1: We never do. And then he does.
4: Can we get a drum roll, please?
5: Here you go.
4: Luis, number one is, in fact, 100% true. You guys, step number two out. I had the diaper bag in the car seat that I was rolling.
1: There you go.
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1: Mahoney, I have got maybe the peak of the mountain when it comes to laziness. Are you ready for the greatest invention of all time?
2: Yes, Dave, tell me.
1: This is presented by Robinhood, your money, your move. So Dyson, the company that's famous for vacuums, amongst other items around the house,
2: yep,
1: has come out with a new toothbrush.
2: I've seen this.
1: And it's only $500.
2: That is insane.
1: $500 toothbrush. So they have launched what's called the Camera Jet, and it has, as you would guess by the name, a camera built into it that captures 28 images per second and then uses AI to identify gaps between teeth in real time. And Dyson has trained its AI using 470,000 dental images, and it says the system contains about 16 million lines of code, and the whole idea is that you just don't have to floss your teeth.
3: I mean, this would be really cool if your dentist had it, because I went to a dentist recently, and they have some sort of like AI rendering to where they can see like a mock-up of what your smile potentially could look like if you did Invisalign.
1: Yeah.
3: And they did like an AI rendering of your actual teeth. It wasn't, they just slapped on some veneers and called it a day.
1: Right.
3: And it was actually really neat and super cool. So, I mean, like, whenever we're talking about...

0: cameras at use for things like this in the workplace?
1: Sure. Yes, in a professional setting.
0: Proper.
1: Yeah.
0: But I mean, like, who's... Where is this? Where is the AI
1: flossing your teeth?
0: Going?
1: Literally takes a couple of minutes most.
0: Because why does Dyson need software in order to have your?
1: So not only is it a $500 toothbrush, it also comes with special toothpaste because regular toothpaste would foam up too much and would cover the camera. And much like we know when it comes to buying anything, even if it's just razors, right?
2: Yeah.
1: The whole thing is to get you to buy
0: more of something.
1: Yes, their
2: product. It's a subscription. They want, you know, all businesses want us not to own anything or to, if we do own something, we can only use it with a subscription, thus the toothpaste that they're pushing out. And on top of that, I do not believe for one second this is going to replace traditional flossing. It will not, because part of traditional flossing is making your gums bleed so that they regenerate and they heal. Well, like, so this is just, it all just seems like a scam. And I will tell you this.
1: It does come with a companion app if that changes your mind.
2: Oh,
1: isn't that
2: nice?
1: Going to
2: make
1: it a live view inside of your mouth.
2: I bought that stupid ass hair straightener, flat iron from Dyson like 5 or 6 years ago for my wife as a birthday or a Christmas present. And I paid like $400 or $500 for it.
1: Right.
2: Never worked right.
1: Really?
2: You know, so like for me, I'm done buying Dyson products that are not fans.
1: Mahoney, they said 661 engineers.
2: I don't believe it.
1: And 38 patents are involved in this.
0: Well, if everybody was just as good as me, you know, not everybody can be as clean and anti-plastics as me. You know, I use a bamboo toothbrush.
1: I bet you do.
0: No, I really do.
1: You stupid hippie.
0: I really do. Because, you know, we're trying to ward off the microplastics everywhere we can. As I drink from my single-use plastic water bottle over here, and my other single-use plastic.
1: You got two single-use plastics.
0: I've got a trilogy of liquids here, all single-use plastics, but my toothbrush, bamboo.
1: Bamboo.
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13: Your Allegheny Communications forecast. Tonight, expect a chance of thunderstorms early, then becoming partly cloudy. It'll be warm and humid with a low of 69 degrees. I'm Tri-State Area's meteorologist Jason Caterina.
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0: The Dave and Mahoney Show is very nosy. We want to know your family secrets.
1: Claudette is joining us today with a family secret. What's going on, Claudette?
2: Good morning. Well, I found out my dad used to be a cockfighter.
1: Participating, or he like organized it where he would bring together all of the rogue chickens with the razor blades on their talons?
2: A little bit of both, yeah. Well, anyway, he was at a match one night taking pictures of all of his chickens, and the next morning on the Sunday paper was a full front page spread of all these pictures, and everybody assumed it was my dad, but it wasn't.
1: So did he get in trouble with his fellow cockfighters? Like, were they calling him out for outing their secret cockfighting ring?
2: For a long time, from what I heard.
1: Was that a pretty dangerous scene? Because, I mean, I've never been to, like, a real cockfight in person. But, I mean, I know that they, like, gamble on them. But isn't it, like, kind of loosely connected to, like, the underbelly of society where, like, they know that they're doing illegal stuff and a lot of times it's, like, career criminals that are doing it?
2: Well, if you ask me, they're no better than dog fighters.
1: I mean, I would tend to disagree a little bit, but I mean, it's the same concept, right? But you know, chickens versus dogs.
3: Chickens are delicious. We don't eat dogs.
1: Yeah,
3: that's exactly. the only thing there.
2: Well, yeah, there but, is that.
3: So if he got ostracized by the cockfighting community, so did he have to play with his cock by himself?
2: I bet he did.
1: So you said that he got ostracized for a long time. Did he ever find his way back to his beloved cockfighting rings?
2: You know, I don't think so.
1: Wow, so that was the end of his career right there.
3: So you're telling me he got busted and then that was it?
1: He got cock blocked.
2: He got busted and he didn't even do it.
1: Was he doing it for money? Like, did he have like a system where he felt like he was like making some good cash doing it? Why was he so into it, and why was he so distraught that he got pushed out?
2: You know, we lived in the Midwest. I think it was just a thing. I don't think

0: in those days people had realized just how wrong it was.
1: Yeah, no, I mean, it's definitely changed quite a bit over time.
0: I mean, I know he made a lot of money doing it because he had some pretty expensive chickens.
1: Forgive me for not knowing this. Like, do you breed cockfighting chickens like you do, like, a stud racehorse?
2: I think so.
0: Yes.
1: Really?
0: Yes.
1: Learned so much today from Claudette's Family Secret. Appreciate the call today. Thank you so much for it.
0: No problem.
3: Got a family secret?
4: Of course you do.
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0: This is Dave and Mahoney.
1: Oh, no. You'll never guess what they're finding inside of Waymo's. Or maybe you will. So Waymo's are the autonomous vehicles. If you haven't ridden in one, they're becoming more and more common in major cities across the country. And Audrey, you've ridden in one. You said it was a pretty good experience.
2: Yeah, I mean, for the most part, whenever you're talking about getting from point A to point B pretty quickly, especially like not on the freeways.
1: Yeah.
2: But I mean, it's pretty cheap and you don't have to worry about talking to the person in the front seat. It's fine.
3: Typical pretty person privilege. She had a great experience in a Waymo. Our producer, Chris Jackson, on the other hand, was basically kidnapped by a Waymo.
1: He was stuck inside of a Waymo.
2: For like 2 minutes.
1: It was driving in circles. Long. That's right.
2: Okay.
1: And, well, there's been other problems too, like them driving in to like police standoffs and driving the wrong way on roads and some other stuff. But
2: like hitting people.
1: Yeah, just kids.
2: Just casually killing people.
1: Zooming not great, past not great, stop school
2: but I mean, my experience was fine.
1: So the driverless vehicles, like you said, they have some upsides to them, yes. But there are people, obviously, that still have to be involved, even though they're driverless cars. They have the little depots they go to in order to get them all cleaned up and make sure they're ready for the next passenger. Mm-hmm. And some of the things that they're finding inside of these Waymos, a little bit unsettling, and you nailed it, Mahoney, like poop. People are defecating in Waymos.
3: But aren't there cameras that can see everywhere inside?
2: Yes, inside, outside, the whole thing. I mean, like, you click one button and somebody's on the other end. They're monitoring every single vehicle while it's out and about.
3: Maybe.
2: Gross.
3: Uh-huh. Maybe we, like, start, you know, because those poor people who have to clean this stuff up, you feel bad for anybody who has to deal with that.
1: The going rate, $29 per hour. If you're working overnight, it's $31 per hour.
3: To clean up human feces. But if we find
1: also
3: these freaks...
1: Also vomit in there as well.
2: Oh. Yeah.
3: But if let's find these freaks who love to put like cameras in bathrooms and stuff. Why don't we just get them a job cleaning?

0: these. Because that feels like it's two birds, one stone. You don't have to, you know, invade anybody's privacy unwillingly. These are people who are willing to give it up and poop in an autonomous vehicle.
1: Make the robots clean it. It's a robot car. Just make the robots do it. We've got the humanoids.
2: Yeah.
1: It's going to be fine. Or just make the whole thing like where you could hose it down.
2: Don't put carpet in a police car.
1: Yeah. Don't put carpet in a Waymo.
0: Don't put carpet in a bathroom, right?
2: They also found, somebody reported that they found two pig heads in the back of a Waymo. Not sure why somebody is traveling with two pig heads.
0: Going to like a luau?
2: Oh, a luau. I was thinking like a seance.
3: Dave and Mahoney. Frostburg State University football is almost here. Get fired up.
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2: Hell yeah!
3: These people remove the toothpick from their mouth when taking a wedding photo. It's the Redneck Report.
4: Redneck Report. I'm Dave and Mahoney.
5: So the age-old question, where's Waldo, has come to a conclusion because they found Waldo. Full name, Elia Waldo, 31 years old, female, out of St. Petersburg, Florida. They found her completely naked on a wooden pallet

0: near a construction site in the middle of the day.
1: Okay. So, what's weird with this?
2: She was sunbathing.
0: Furiously going to town on herself.
2: Okay. And she was getting some stress relief.
1: You know, hey, you know, there's we hear stories about dudes doing this all the time, and maybe this is, she let the intrusive thoughts win. There's a, she's at a construction site, sweaty men in, you know,
0: To be fully naked on a wooden pallet is a choice, though. Feels like a lot of sliver potential.
3: I don't like touching wooden pallets with my bare hands.
0: Right.
3: Because I got delicate hands.
0: Imagine your bare ass.
1: Do you touch wooden pallets with your bare hands?
2: I'm a lady. I don't touch wood. I also think this lady is ugly because if you're on a construction site and you're butt naked yourself and people called.
0: Like surprisingly good looking because I thought the same thing.
2: Were they just worried for her health and concern?
0: This
2: wasn't a purposeful act.
0: I don't imagine that the construction guys called right away.
2: They're probably like, what's this lady doing?
0: Let's see this play out a little
2: bit. Obviously. I mean, obviously, we're probably wondering if she's a woman in general. What is she doing out here behaving this way? That's erratic behavior. Is she well?
0: Well, I mean, when the cops questioned her, she said she, quote, just wanted to feel good.
2: Oh, so, yeah.
0: But I mean, I guess she does have a fairly lengthy rap sheet that includes, you know, convictions for theft and prostitution.
3: Has the teardrop tattoo under her eye.
0: Prostitution.
3: As well.
0: Witness tampering.
3: Dave, I do think we have played a part in this because we have said on this program countless times, before you make any important life decisions, rub one out,
0: yeah.
3: And, you know, maybe she had some big decisions
0: to make.
3: Maybe
0: she was going to the bank and thinking about taking out, you know, like a 12% loan on a car or something like that. Just wanted to mull it over a little bit.
2: I'm just trying to imagine, like, the act, because if she was very apparently going, as you say, Dave, to town on herself.
0: Furiously going to town on herself.
2: That doesn't make sense.
4: Do you think the construction workers, before they called, since they had their phone out already, you think
0: just film
4: 20 or 30 seconds of that?
0: Quick video just in case the cops need some evidence.
2: Okay, perverts.
0: Perverts? She's doing it in the middle of the day.
2: So you're going to get your phone out and record it?
3: For public safety.
0: Tell me you wouldn't.
3: Public safety.
2: No.
0: Yes, public safety.
3: Just in case something goes wrong.
2: I would hope that I am surrounded by better men.
0: You're not.
3: I'm not doing that.
2: Okay. Thank you, Mahoney. I'm glad. Thank you, Mahoney. I'm at least glad I'm on this side of the table.
0: God, listen to my homie over
3: here. I've got a 6K camera in my truck.
2: You guys are gross. Oh. Come on. That's someone's daughter, and you have daughters. Be better.
0: She's 31
3: not my
0: years
3: daughter.
0: Old.
3: Yeah, that ain't my daughter.
2: Yeah, well, Bossy's got a dog.
0: So this is this one may upset you, Mahoney. Like the first one upset Audrey. This one may upset you.
3: What's
0: because
3: that?
0: Somebody disgraced a sacred house of worship. And, of course, I'm talking about an Arby's. A 34-year-old woman has been arrested in Orlando. Less than a month.
2: Someone's daughter.
3: Who's the perfect?
2: It's someone's daughter.
0: So this 34-year-old just got released from jail after killing a swan at a lake to try to eat it.
3: Oh, my God.
0: I know. Strange.
2: Trying to eat a swan? They made for life. That's the saddest thing ever.
0: Yeah. So then decided once he got out, he was promptly going to drive to an Arby's and chuck a metal pole through the window. So
3: that feels like
0: back to jail he goes.
3: That feels like a day should play out. Like you choke a swan and then go throw a pole through an Arby's. Yeah, that's a Tuesday.
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0: This is Dave and Mahoney.
1: This is insane on multiple levels. The fact that this guy scammed these women, over 20 women, by the way, out of $1.3 million, does not seem to make sense to any of us.
2: Dejan Love.
1: How on earth was this guy that convincing? Well, now it's blown up. So it's become this huge international story because people cannot fathom how this sort of thing would happen. But as a result of this blowing up and it getting all sorts of attention, all of these girls that he's been scamming, well, they have receipts, you see, because he was sending voice messages, video messages, and everything else. And now that everyone's clowning on this guy, they're like, well, go ahead, have a look at what I've got. And we have some new audio. This is from a video that he sent. There are some bleeps in here because what he was talking about, we cannot play on the radio.
2: A little erotic. Yeah. You want to fill in the blanks with your imagination?
1: But go ahead and just imagine that this guy is asking you for money while simultaneously pretending to be...
2: walking around a crummy hotel room.
1: While pretending to be an active NFL player, a star wide receiver for the 49ers. Here we go.
3: All I want to do is sit back, watch you, you know, I see you squirt. I'm going to sit back, watch you do your thing, and then I'm going to do my thing, and that'll be cool. So let me know what you think about that. We could go over the rates and shit, but like I said, I just want to show you that I'm not no just anybody, because I know texting and all of that shit, it could be anything, but I got a whole career ahead of me, so I'm not on no dumb shit. Again, you just my speed, light, bright type, got the nice hips and all that, so if it work out, then shit is cool. If not, then, you know, it is what it is, but yeah, so I got to look up and see what San Leandro is, because I'm like near the airport, like I say, literally just got to this bitch.
2: God, I'm so cringed out by the way this guy speaks.
4: So 20 women, I did the math, 20 women, $1.3 million, yeah. Averaged $65,000 from each one of these women.
2: Absolutely insane.
1: Unbelievable.
2: This guy also says that he had a Super Bowl ring, by the way. So he's a Super Bowl champion who's needing money from women. $65,000 per.
1: And he was encouraging some of these women to go take out personal loans at a high interest rate, I'm sure, to give him more money.
4: The last time.
1: And it was working.
4: The last time the 49ers won the Super Bowl was 95.
1: Yeah, they were in the Super Bowl.
4: Yeah.
1: Yeah.
4: So.
2: Oh, my God. I didn't even think about that. They didn't even win?
4: No.
2: So how in the world did he have a fake ring? Because he was, like, putting it on his pinky and stuff.
4: Do you get,
2: and having girls wear the ring.
4: Do you get, like, if you.
1: I just had to fact check that because I'm like, are you sure?
4: Yes.
1: No. January 29th, 1995, when they defeated the Chargers.
2: So I would have been got. I would have been got. Because you're right. They went to the Super Bowl but didn't win.
4: Like a runner-up.
2: I would have gotten got. I would have given him $70,000.
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12: Your Allegheny Communications forecast. Tonight, expect a chance of thunderstorms early, then becoming partly cloudy. It'll be warm and humid with a low of 69 degrees. I'm Tri-State Area's meteorologist Jason Caterina.
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1: Dave Mahoney, hello.
2: Hey, I got a nice question for you about that guy.
1: Dejon Love is his name, the wide receiver.
2: You were talking about the Super Bowl ring.
1: Mm-hmm.
2: Have you ever guys watched Pawn Stars shows and some of those other?
1: Of course.
2: Like, gold, yeah. Desperate guys trade in their Super Bowl rings.
1: Oh, it happens all the time. Yeah, like if you actually go into Gold and Silver Pawn in Las Vegas, like there's all sorts of championship rings in there.
2: So this guy could have made a $3,000 maybe investment to swindle these women out of $1.3 million.
1: Not a bad move. Like Audrey said, she would have gotten got.
3: I would have gotten got, man. Yeah. I mean, it was actually kind of funny. Now that I think about it, it was humongous. Yeah. Like the pictures that were circulating of this faux Super Bowl ring.
1: Right.
3: Kind of comically large because it was on his pinky. So I just kind of thought, oh, well, that just must be what they look like. So, I mean, I've never seen a Super Bowl ring.
1: That's because you're not in the chat with Dejon.
3: No,
1: you're missing out.
3: Lord have mercy.
1: Jim is joining us today to talk about Dejon Love. What's going on, Jim?
4: You know what, guys? It's like, this guy's a scumbag. I hope he gets the chair. I hope he just rots in prison for the rest of his life.
3: I mean, that's a little extreme, man. I mean, he was just, you know, like, faking the funk on Instagram.
5: Yeah, and
3: I
5: just
3: like,
5: want to see some chicks in an airport hotel.
3: And you're like, let's get him the chair. He was already sitting in one.
4: That is the lowest of lows you can go.
5: Oh, for sure.
4: Guy.
5: He's a piece of
4: he is. Total piece of I have no respect at all for anybody like that.
1: Yeah, and you're scamming people, man. Yeah. Like, come on, get a job.
3: It's tough out here.
4: Exactly.
1: Yeah.
4: Exactly.
5: And do a better job of it, man.
1: Yeah, man.
5: I mean, think if he actually did a good job. He did a terrible job and got $1.3 million.
1: When do you start scamming people?
5: I know.
4: I can't even get $5. It's like scamming people. It's like, I mean, shoot. Let alone $1.3 million.
5: You need to invest in a 49ers helmet.
3: Right. Get where you go. Dave
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1: Do you guys find people that play pickleball to be very annoying or pretty cool?
2: The competitive pickleball people are the annoying people. The people who are casually playing it are just fine.
1: For me, it's very much like golf. Like, I suck at golf. I enjoy playing golf, but I more enjoy the
2: social aspect and getting outside.
1: Hanging out, smoking a cigar, having some beers with the boys, and then we just happen to be playing golf. And it kind of strikes me with the same thing with pickleball people, because I have some friends that are golfers that also suck at golf, because golf is a hard sport.
3: Yeah.
1: And they get really, really mad when they don't play well. And I'm like, why did you come into this expecting that you were going to play good? You've always been terrible at golf.
2: Yeah. Like, no, keep your expectations low. Like, I love playing golf. I know I'm never going to play well. And I have fun with that every time.
1: Yes.
2: Like, I hit one good drive in 18 holes, and I'm

0: happy.
1: Right. If we're playing a scramble and we use one of my putts or one of my long balls, that's good enough for me. But some people take pickleball a bit too seriously, mm-hmm. and that would be the case of these two parents, Andrew Dick, Andy Dick is his name, really, and Feather Roberts. What a
2: combo. Are these aliases?
1: No. They were arrested after they allegedly left their children, ages 8, 5, and 1, home alone to go play pickleball.
3: Yeah, that's a little much.
2: How old were you when you were left home alone for the first time?
1: I don't remember, but I certainly wasn't middle one.
2: School? Middle school?
3: So that's what, 12, 13?
1: So, I mean, I have a child that's 7, almost 8.
3: Yep.
1: And to think of leaving her as the oldest one at home in charge of a 1-year-old is a wild concept.
3: Insane.
1: I mean, I've got a 10-year-old who's my oldest that's responsible, but I still wouldn't leave her with a 1-year-old. Like, maybe with a 4-year-old for a short amount of time.
2: Yeah.
1: But not like, hey, we're going to play pickleball for a few hours. Hey, 8-year-old, here's a tablet. Try to keep tabs on the 1-year-old.
2: Yeah.
1: So police got involved they received a 911 hang-up call from the residents.
2: Ah.
1: Cool. The parents were about 20 minutes away playing pickleball, and when initially contacted, the mom, Feather Roberts, told police that the children were with babysitters. The couple later returned home and acknowledged they had been playing pickleball, and they actually left them oopsie-poopsie without any adult supervision.
3: Yeah, that's insane to me to think that. Like, because even then, like, I think about, like, my grandfather, you know, tells a story when he was 8. He would go to the schoolhouse, you know, and start the fire. But that was literally in 1940.
1: Right.
3: You know?
1: You only lived to 22 then. I mean, you had to start early.
3: You know, it was a different time. And even in the 90s, like, again, we were left at home alone until we were probably at least 10, 11, or 12.
1: Well, the cops obviously had some questions like, hey, how were the kids supposed to get in touch with you if there was an emergency?
3: Right.
1: And they said, they have an iPad, and the 8-year-old knows how to use the iPad. They can call us if there's an emergency.
3: But what if the 8-year-old is the one who needs, you know?
1: Fair question. Yeah. And also, like, you're 20 minutes away, man.
3: I can't imagine.
1: It's not like you're next door.
3: My daughter is 20, going to be 22 months old.
2: Just say the year.
1: He will once she turns 2.
3: I will. Yeah. Once she's 2, yeah. Audrey, she's 20, going to be 22 months soon. I can't imagine leaving her alone with anybody that's not me.
1: Yeah. Both parents arrested on 3 counts of child neglect.
3: Good.
1: Yeah.
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4: There's been a lot of news as of late about a couple of major sports figures getting into trouble for getting behind the wheel after having too much to consume. Tiger Woods being one of them, Tony Romo being the other. We found out just this week that Tony Romo was nearly twice the legal limit whenever he got pulled over. And while that is clearly a very, very bad thing, he was not a wanker whenever he got pulled over.
5: He was not.
4: I can't say the same for Tiger Woods.
5: No.
4: Like, he was like...
5: He tried to big him.
4: Yeah, he's like, I'm going to call the president.
5: Right. Like, and okay. He called the president, and now you lost your license for 5 years. Meanwhile, Tony Romo's only at, 6 months?
4: Yeah, something like that. Tiger Woods reached a plea deal, though, stemming from that March 2026 DUI arrest in Florida. He also pleaded no contest, guilty to reckless driving and refusing to submit to a lawful test. The more serious DUI charge was dropped, but as you mentioned, Mahoney, his driver's license was suspended for 5 years as part of the agreement. He was ordered to pay $1,500. I hope he's going to be able to make ends meet. He did avoid jail time as a result of it. The judge gave him strict warnings that he could face jail if he does drive.

0: drive during the course of the suspension. But here's the interesting carve out. He is allowed to drive golf carts
1: because they're not automobiles. Yeah. That's the same thing. Like you, Dave, you're from, you know, like you're from South Carolina where, you know, if you got a DUI, you got on a scooter, baby.
0: Yeah. It was a moped.
1: Yeah.
0: It's called a DUI mobile.
1: Yeah, exactly.
0: Look out.
1: The same thing. And also, so like, they're like, he's not going to be able to take a golf cart on golf courses. Yes, he is.
0: Yes,
1: stop
0: he is.
1: That. This is, that's a, such a dumb take for people who don't understand A, golf, and B, the law.
0: Well, then they actually clarified that. So Florida officials came out and they clarified that he can drive a golf cart. And I think it's almost necessary to kind of create as much hubbub around that as possible, because can you imagine all the people trying to get the gotcha photo of Tiger Woods driving a golf cart if they didn't come out and explicitly say he's allowed to drive a damn golf cart?
1: Right.
0: He's Tiger Woods. That's what he does, and is play golf.
2: Y'all a bunch of snitches.
0: Yeah, the golf cart issue, you know, during the 5-year suspension was, I guess, a pretty big point for him and his lawyers, understandably so. But, you know, Tiger Woods otherwise cannot get behind the wheel for the next half of a decade.
1: Do we think, if we're taking bets right now, Tiger gets caught in those 5 years?
2: Tiger does not have the ability to say no to a lot of things. Those being women, pills, and booze.
0: Yeah.
2: And golf.
1: Yeah. And driving poorly.
2: And driving. I mean, he loves doing all of those things simultaneously.
0: Which is strange, considering, like, if you knew your limitations, right? Like, you're like, hey, I'm going to be on pills and drinking. But like, not having a driver seems wild.
2: But I would contest that I feel like he's secretive. Like, I don't really feel like he's out here popping pills, thinking everyone knows he's popping pills.
0: Yeah, you're secretive, but dude, we all know.
2: Everyone knows. But I mean, he's probably just not used to hiring yes men. Like, get with the program. Look at all the rock stars and athletes out here, you know? They just hire a bunch of people who just always just want to tell them, yeah, bro, look, I'll drive you around. Just make sure you crush the pills and wipe them away.
0: Just hire one person to be your handler to make sure that you're not getting yourself in massive trouble.
2: Your agent
0: like
2: should be, or your manager should be hiring.
0: You can hire a fixer, man. Where's Ray Donovan when you need him?
2: Yeah.
3: Dave and Mahoney.

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Till I make amends for all the things that harm me, my demons taunt me in a world of sin. Until I make them bend their heads and their knees, can't think of defeat.

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0: Dave and Mahoney.
1: So the other day we had the story about the 19-year-old waitress who was a waitress in Miami, and there was some guy who was a businessman who came into the restaurant that she was working at. I guess they hit it off, and then she got really upset when she found out that he had a girlfriend that was not her, and so she decided that she was going to extort him for $20,000.
2: And by, like, blackmailing him with nudes and sex tapes, right?
1: Sex tapes, sent it to his business partner and his actual girlfriend, and you're like... this 19-year-old. And of course, she's like a hot 19-year-old that just doesn't know better.
3: She's 19.
2: But she should know better.
1: Well, and so should he. Like, what are you doing?
2: Filming yourself.
1: Filming that.
3: Yes, Dave.
1: I mean, of course, man.
3: Come on, Dave.
1: So
3: yes.
1: This guy's in
2: a
1: relationship.
2: He's a victim here, Audrey.
3: No way.
2: He's a victim.
3: Absolutely not.
1: We got this call in the voicemail.
4: Hey, David Mahoney, longtime listener, first-time caller. About the 19-year-old Miami waitress. It doesn't sound like either one of them are smart. She was only asking for $20,000. It would have been cheaper to pay him. Thanks.
5: Message
3: so
5: deleted.
3: I would kind of
2: or this guy knows that
3: she went low.
2: Yeah, like ask for more.
3: $20,000. Like, she is totally 19.
2: Like also, if you're
1: $20,000 doesn't even pay off my credit card at this point.
3: $20,000 sounds like so much money whenever you're 19. That's not even half of a car.
1: Right. You can't even get a used Honda.
2: Dude,
1: at this
2: I saw
1: point
2: a
1: Forerunner.
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3: What?
2: $80,000 for a 4Runner. 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
1: You pay for a quarter of that thing. You get a 1Runner.
2: I mean, here's the thing,
3: is there a
2: too.
3: Single runner anywhere?
1: You gotta get a 1Runner.
2: The reason this guy didn't pay, the reason this guy didn't pay this is not because he couldn't or whatever. It was cheaper to pay her off. He knew that his current chick would not care.
3: Oh, that's he's what, done this before.
1: And also, this is a pattern.
2: Also, his business partner, you're going to send it to him, and you're like,
3: who cares?
1: Wow, here's video of you banging a 19-year-old. Oh, no.
2: We can't do business together anymore.
1: No more spreadsheets with you, pal.
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8: Your Allegheny Communications forecast. Tonight, expect a chance of thunderstorms early, then becoming partly cloudy. It'll be warm and humid with a low of 69 degrees. I'm Tri-State Area's meteorologist, Jason Caterina.
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0: You know the songs, but do you know them when they sound this bad? Break it! It's Cover Your Ears on Dave and Mahoney.
1: These are some of the biggest rock songs ever released. You are trying to figure out what they are with 30 seconds on the clock for each one of them. And JC is joining us today to give it a go. JC, you got Mahoney, and you got Audrey available.
2: Sanchez from NSYNC?
1: No, this is JC, and she is a female. And I don't believe, you were
2: Jesus
1: ever,
2: Christ?
1: Were you ever, Jesus Christ, were you ever in NSYNC?
3: I unfortunately was not either of them.
2: Damn.
4: I always think of Johnny Cochran when I hear JC.
2: You do? Did he go by JC?
4: No.
2: Oh, okay.
4: That's just always what I think of.
2: Okay. All right.
1: You think of Johnny Cochran before Jesus Christ?
4: Okay. Marketing. If the glove does not fit, you must acquit.
2: What?
4: That's a banger. Right. That's a banger.
2: You're saying that Johnny Cochran has better marketing than Jesus Christ?
4: No, but he was out there. More recently.
1: JC, I'm very sorry. Okay, here we go. First one, it's got 1,000 views on it. Good luck to you.
5: I'm an evil woman. She took my heart away. She said I had it coming to me. But I wanted it that way. I think that any love is good loving. So I took what I could get. She look at me with the big brown eyes and say,
1: all right, there we go. JC, do you know?
3: Okay, I know it's Ain't Seen Nothing Yet, but I can't remember the artist.
1: The question is, do you want to use a lifeline for the artist, ooh, or do you want to just take the half points?
3: Oh, it's not the Eagles, is it?
4: No. It is not the Eagles.
3: No.
4: Just take the half point.
3: I'm going to go with halfway.
1: All right. Half point it is. It's Bachman Turner Overdrive.
4: A little BTO action there, yeah.
3: Oh, and I also, knew that too.
4: Dave, do not. What is the artist who was singing that for us?
1: D. Batwell.
4: He is one of my favorite follows on the internet.
1: I know. You send his stuff all of the time, and it's terrible. Every single time.

0: one
1: hey,
0: of them.
1: Hey, you may find this hard to believe. All those instrumentals that we're hearing, made from his mouth.
0: Not hard to believe.
2: I heard it with my own ears.
0: Pretty clear. All right.
1: Man is a savant.
0: All right, JC. The next one here is a jazz singer. It's got 18,000 views, and we've heard from her before. This is Robin Adele Anderson. She's very good.

0: is really, really good. JC, do you know that one?
1: Yes, it is Cold as Ice by Foreigner.
0: It is. Nicely done.
2: Love us some Robin.
3: Do we have
2: Adele
3: any,
2: Anderson.
3: Like, angel music?
2: Angel music?
3: Like a,
2: Like a choir?
3: I think that she deserves that every time she is correct today.
0: Oh, because the Jesus Christ thing? Okay, got it. All right, JC, here we go on to number three.
3: I'm just trying to create some great radio over here.
0: You're doing awesome. 150,000 views on this one.

0: Hell yeah.
1: Hell yeah.
0: Nicely done.
2: I would go see them in concert.
0: For sure. JC, do you know that one?
3: I do not. I have to use a lifeline. I can't get it.
0: You want to tag in Mahoney or the very focused Audrey today?
3: I'm going to do Audrey.
1: Sad but true Metallica.
0: Yeah.
1: Man, I'm one Alani deep and off my period. I'm feeling good.
0: Thank you for letting us know about that as well. Wow.
1: I'm feeling good. So I got my energy
0: today.
1: Back, bro.
0: Cool.
2: When was the last time you had an energy drink? Because I thought
1: it's
2: you
1: been
2: you
1: a minute. I
2: things.
1: Was getting bad anxiety off of them, but we're back, baby.
2: If scared. You're wondering what's going on today's show.
0: Good Lord. All right. Lifelines are gone. You can't win it on a lifeline. You've already got 2.5 points. So on this last one, all you need is the artist or the song. It's got 3.6 million views, which may surprise you when you hear it.

0: Yep, that's Big Daddy Mark. 3.6 million views on that somehow. JC for the win. What do you got?
1: Iron Man by Black Sabbath. You did it.
2: This is Dave and Mahoney.
3: Two quick questions. Would you describe your current...

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1: Audrey and I, about a month and a half ago, we were imbibing in some beers, doing market research.
2: We were. We were doing a taste test of the town, basically, and making sure that the beer was going to be safe for you to drink.
1: Mm-hmm. And
3: we are but the king's taster.
2: Yes.
1: And one of the beers that we came across was this one. This is from Rent House Brewing, and we found their Spellbinder Hazy IPA. It's clocking in at 6.9% alcohol by volume. And what I didn't know before we tried this, we tried it, we both really liked it. Just spoiler alert. This is a this won a gold medal at the Great American Beer Fest back in 2020. And
3: that's hard to do with a hazy IPA because there's just so many of them.
1: There are so many beers, first and foremost, to get a medal or even be recognized in any way, shape, or form is wild. To win a gold medal is absolutely prestigious, and that's why this is their flagship hazy IPA. So you know that it's going to have some quality. Bought a four-pack of this, and it was around $15-16 for a four-pack.
2: I like four-packs because that is the appropriate amount of friends.
3: Any more than that is too much.
2: If you start getting into the 24 packs, I feel like that's, you're assuming that you're going to like a kegger or something. Like if you are buying big cases of beer, you got too many friends, you need to hone it down a little bit. Four pack, best.
3: And if you're buying this for personal consumption at 6.9%,
2: you're going to be drunk, brother.
3: Four is plenty.
1: You're going to be feeling real, real
2: You'll
1: good.
2: You'll be drunk.
1: Five categories, which rate every single beer are look, smell, taste, feel, and drinkability. Love the look of the can. It, as Dave said, it does, if you stare at it too long, it will
2: up
1: give
2: close,
1: you a bit of a headache.
2: Look at it from afar.

0: car is easier. Yeah. Like, it's nicer cool. on the eyes.
1: Still hate it. Feel like I'm having a flashback.
0: Flashback of war.
2: Very well designed. I love the artwork that they do over there at Rent House. I'm a big fan of them overall. The smell. Let's take a big whiff of the Spellbinder Hazy IPA.
1: Like nothing.
0: It's like citrus.
1: Like very, just, very little. Yeah,
2: just smells like a hazy. Just a little bit of citrus in there. The alcohol, basically.
0: Like lemons.
2: Non-existent there. Let's get to our favorite part.
1: Mm.
2: And let's all take a big drink. Cheers, everybody. Cheers. Take a big old drink of the Spellbinder Hazy IPA. Cheers, my friends.
1: Unbelievably, at 6.9%, almost no alcohol in the taste either. This, you said it's a hazy.
2: It is. And it doesn't drink like a heavy hazy.
1: No, it's a very, very light hazy. Mm-hmm. Drinks super easy. Dig it.
2: Audrey, you are the resident IPA hater.
0: I am, and I hold that title proudly.
2: We will get you a crown.
0: Thank you. I deserve one. So, it took you long IPA enough. My God.
2: Yeah. So with the Spellbinder Hazy IPA, what are your thoughts?
0: I give this... Dave, can I get a drum roll, please?
1: No.
2: Okay.
0: Guys, I like this beer.
2: Yeah, we do.
1: You do?
2: We drank it together.
0: Yeah, we did.
1: Okay, let's go to the other person that on the show that hates IPAs, the other lady. Bossy Rossi, what do you think?
3: Well, Dave, as you know, as a member of the company, I don't believe on drinking on the job.
0: Yes.
3: It's very important.
1: Somehow every week you remind us that you don't agree with drinking.
0: Yet you drink it.
3: But there's an
1: exception.
3: And then
1: you always drink because you find an exception, which is normally how I justify drinking for myself as well.
0: A loophole to the rules.
3: Well, I've been leaning into IPAs a little bit more lately. You've kind of been convincing me. This one has kind of pushed me a little bit further away. Not a fan.
0: Really? Not a fan.
1: What's wrong
0: with
1: it? Serious? What do you dislike?
3: Maybe I just need to drink a little bit more of it.
0: Yeah.
1: Yes.
2: He's trying to get drunk on the company's dime.
1: Yeah.
0: One of the things that Mahoney always does say for anybody who is trying to figure out what kind of beers you like, it's definitely never judge a beer on a first taste. Always go back in for a second sip or a third sip because you do have to get your taste buds acclimated to a lot of these beers, especially whenever you're dealing with things like sours or IPAs.
3: Getting better.
0: Yes.
2: Oh, Dave, I think you're probably right here with me. One of the things I really like about beers, the things that like make it a really high rating for me is balance. And can I continue to drink this beer? Yep. And this one kind of hits all of those notes, especially like hazies for me. Some are just too citrusy or too rich and it feels like I'm drinking orange juice. I like one and then I'm just kind of done. I would never go back for a second beer in that same session. But for me, this one, it is a hazy. It does hide that alcohol, but it is carbonated. It has a really nice balance and a nice carbonation, as Audrey has pointed out.
1: The other thing is how light it is. I mean, I know that we mentioned that earlier, but my biggest pet peeve with drinking beer is that, you know, you have two or three beers and it just starts to weigh you down. Yep. You just feel, ugh. And this is, I mean, I haven't had two or three of them, but this drink's really, really light and it feels that way even after consuming it, which I'm a huge fan of because I may want to have two or three of these. That sounds like a pretty good time.
2: I feel
3: you shall.
1: And I shall.
2: I feel like it's Friday and we should. We should just keep this party going.
0: Mahoney really wants to smoke cigars. This is like the third time he's like insinuated, hey, Dave, you want to go talk business?
1: Wink. Insinuated by saying, let's go smoke cigars and pretend like it's a business
0: meeting.
1: Well,
0: this one was a little bit more coy.
2: So for me, I am a big fan of these guys. We featured one of their other beers before, and I want to get down there. I haven't had a chance to check out their actual tap room yet.
1: I heard they're pretty cool, though.
2: But yeah. I'm a huge fan of the ones that I've tried so far. Can I get a drum roll?
1: Here you go.
2: Oh, Mahoney's Beer Skills from C. I get the Spellbinder Hazy IPA. 4.2 out of 5.
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1: Your Allegheny Communications forecast. Overnight will be partly cloudy, warm, and humid with a low of 69. Saturday will be mostly cloudy, not as warm, but still humid with a chance of a thunderstorm in spots and a high of 82. I'm Tri-State Area's meteorologist, Jason Caterina.
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1: Your Allegheny Communications forecast. Overnight will be partly cloudy, warm, and humid with a low of 69. Saturday will be mostly cloudy, not as warm, but still humid with a chance of a thunderstorm in spots and a high of 82. I'm Tri-State Area's meteorologist, Jason Catarina.
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1: Your Allegheny Communications forecast. Overnight will be partly cloudy, warm, and humid with a low of 69. Saturday will be mostly cloudy, not as warm, but still humid with a chance of a thunderstorm in spots and a high of 82. I'm Tri-State Area's meteorologist, Jason Caterina.
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1: Your Allegheny Communications forecast. Overnight will be partly cloudy, warm, and humid with a low of 69. Saturday will be mostly cloudy, not as warm, but still humid with a chance of a thunderstorm in spots and a high of 82. I'm Tri-State Area's meteorologist, Jason Catarina.
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1: Your Allegheny Communications forecast. Overnight will be partly cloudy, warm, and humid with a low of 69. Saturday will be mostly cloudy, not as warm, but still humid with a chance of a thunderstorm in spots and a high of 82. I'm Tri-State Area's meteorologist, Jason Caterina.

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1: Your Allegheny Communications forecast. Overnight will be partly cloudy, warm, and humid with a low of 69. Saturday will be mostly cloudy, not as warm, but still humid with a chance of a thunderstorm in spots and a high of 82. I'm Tri-State Area's meteorologist, Jason Caterina.
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3: Your Allegheny Communications forecast. Today will be mostly cloudy and not as warm, but humid with a chance of a thunderstorm in some areas. The high will reach 82 degrees. Tonight will be clear with a low of 62. I'm Tri-State Area's meteorologist, Joe Lundberg.
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1: Your Allegheny Communications forecast. Today will be mostly cloudy and not as warm, but humid with a chance of a thunderstorm in some areas. The high will reach 82 degrees. Tonight will be clear with a low of 62. I'm Tri-State Area's meteorologist, Joe Lundberg.
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2: Your Allegheny Communications forecast. Today will be mostly cloudy and not as warm, but humid with a chance of a thunderstorm in some areas. The high will reach 82 degrees. Tonight will be clear with a low of 62. I'm Tri-State Area's meteorologist, Joe Lundberg.
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2: Your Allegheny Communications forecast. Today will be mostly cloudy and not as warm, but humid with a chance of a thunderstorm in some areas. The high will reach 82 degrees. Tonight will be clear with a low of 62. I'm Tri-State Area's meteorologist, Joe Lundberg.
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I'm hanging out till we go live to FSU Bobcats football later on today. Pre-game's going to be about 12:50. They're taking on Shepherdstown on the road to kick off their season. 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

99.5 DZN, NHL's 2027 soundtrack is basically a rock record. EA has loaded the game with Pantera's Puck. I'm saying the word Puck with a P, Puck Off. The Dallas Stars' Goal Anthem and the Motley Crue's Kickstart My Heart. Kiss doing Rock and Roll All Night. Nickelback's Burn It to the Ground. Also, Offspring, Wolfmother, Bush, The Used, Panic at the Disco, Joe Satriani, and Andrew WK all made the cut too, which is pretty awesome. But of course, if you've been to a hockey game, rock music is about all you hear. I love hockey. Rock, metal, violence, beer. The four major food groups. It's Disturbed!

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Yesterday was 20 years ago that Evanescence released Call Me When You're Sober. It was the lead single from the band's second studio album in 2006. It hit number 10 on the Billboard Hot 100. It was Evanescence's third U.S. top 10 single. Its Little Red Riding Hood inspired video also topped MTV's Total Request Live Countdown 9 times. 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

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Somebody asked experts why dads sneeze so loud, and there's no real answer other than that they don't feel any cultural pressure to downplay it or suppress it, and they don't want to look silly by trying to hold it in. I guess. It's some 41.

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Ethan D hanging out with you for one more hour. We're going live to Frostburg State University Bobcats football here soon. Luke and Steven will have all the action for you later.

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1: Your Allegheny Communications forecast. This afternoon, expect mostly cloudy skies with a thunderstorm and temperatures reaching a high of 82. Tonight will be clear with a low of 62. Tomorrow will be partly sunny, less humid with a high of 80. I'm Tri-State Area's meteorologist Joe Lundberg.
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Mark Tremonti saw an ad for a watch company that happened to carry his daughter's name, Stella. He bought one on the spot and then found out the owner was his closest friend's brother-in-law. Now that owner, after having a conversation with Mr. Tremonti, said he is donating all of Stella Watch's company's profits from the first 2 weeks of September to the National Down Syndrome Society. Tremonti made a post about it and said, "What an amazing donation from such a kind and generous person." And, of course, Mark Tremonti works very closely with the NDSS. So that's pretty awesome. Let's play some Creed. It's DZN.

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99.5 DZN. According to AAA, Labor Day weekend travelers are facing the highest gas prices ever for this time of year. The national average is $4.14. But hey, we renamed the lake to Lake America. You know, I just want gas prices to come down. I need it. All I'm asking for is $2 a gallon. Come on. We can do it. We're not Cedar.

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3: Welcome inside Ram Stadium on the campus of Shepherd University as the Frostburg State Bobcats visit the Shepherd Rams. Good afternoon, everyone. Steven Shepner alongside my broadcast partner, Luke Hansen, coming to you live from the FSU Athletics broadcast booth here at Ram Stadium in this Week 1 matchup. This pregame show is brought to you by Sneak Freak Shoe Store. All the latest heat for your feet, Air Force Ones to Jordans, right on Main Street in Frostburg. The real sneaker culture is now here in Frostburg. This is the season opener for both the visiting Bobcats and the hosting Rams, Luke.
4: Yeah, the Rams, the hosts of today's contest, finished last season with a 7-4 record. As for the Bobcats, they finished 2025 with an 11-3 record, ultimately falling to Cutstown in the NCAA tournament quarterfinals.
3: Yeah, Luke, these two squads played last year with the Bobcats coming out victorious by a score of 41-27. However, a tough matchup awaits for the Rams, Luke, as the Bobcats are all over the ranking boards early on.
4: Yeah, the Bobcats

0: have been seeing as high as number 14 in the country, according to the AFCA coaches poll and a handful of other ranking sites. 16th at D2Football.com, 18th in the country according to Flow Football, and 28th according to Versus Sports.
1: Yeah, Luke, with that, let's talk about some impact players. For people listening at home, expected to hear about a lot today. First, for the Home Shepherd Rams, number 5, their graduate quarterback, Mikey Hardaway, and number 1, a sophomore safety, Tyron Chin Thompson.
0: Yeah, Hardaway threw for over 2,300 yards last season for the Rams as the starting quarterback, threw 14 touchdown passes and just 5 interceptions. Then on the defensive side of things, Chin Thompson appeared in all 11 games, made 29 tackles, and had an interception.
1: And for Frostburg State, it's number 8 redshirt junior quarterback Jordan Brooks and number 4 graduate defensive end Rainer Havlin.
0: Yeah, Brooks missed a little bit of time last season, but played in a large handful of games for the Bobcats, finished with a 62.73% completion rate, which ranks 2nd all-time for a single season in Frostburg State history. And then on the defensive side of things, Havlin had 61 tackles and 8.5 tackles for loss, and was ultimately named an All-MEC first-team selection last season.
1: So, look, we've talked about the quarterback play on both sides between Shepherd and Frostburg State. We've talked about some defensive impact players to keep an eye out for and keep an ear out for. Let's talk about a couple of dynamic wide receivers. First, for Shepherd, number 6, senior Jaden Ashby.
0: Yeah, Ashby, a former Southern Utah transfer, had 28 receptions and 409 yards last season when he did suit up for the Rams, now a senior out of Cross Junction, Virginia.
1: And for the Bobcats, number 12, graduate student Javon Gilliard.
0: Gilliard, another one of these experienced players for the Bobcats, back for yet another season. Gilliard brought in 38 receptions for 709 yards and scored 5 touchdowns last season for Frostburg State.
1: Let's talk about the coaches. First, for Shepherd, their head coach Ernie McCook, in his 8th season, a 59-18 record, a good stint here in Shepherd for McCook. And for the Bobcats, Eric Wagner, in his 5th season, 32-14 overall record for Coach Wags. And the starting lineups, which are brought to you by El Maya Mexican Bar and Restaurant. Authentic food, cold drinks, and the perfect atmosphere for pre- and post-game celebrations. Luke, we might have to go there on our way back into Frostburg.
0: I'd take you up on that, Stephen.
1: But first, for the Frostburg State offense, at left tackle, Bryce Ellison, at left guard, Nico Maragatti, at center, Tanner Herman, at right guard, Pierre Among, at right tackle, Latrell Gatewood, at tight end, Max Heineman, wide receiver, one of our impact wide receivers we talked about, Javon Gilliard, as well as Trayshawn Timmons, Ray Adamas, KJ Smothers gets to start in the backfield, and at quarterback, Jordan Brooks for this Frostburg State offense. And now for the Shepherd offense, at wide receiver, Jaden Ashby, wide receiver as well, Darrell Pearson and Cordell Batten, at tackle, Jaden Perez, at guard, Jake Mangano, at center, Josh Crummett. At guard again, Caleb Herb. And at tackle, Joels Stanley Jackson Fleming. At tight end, Brian Jester. At quarterback, Mike Hardaway. And at running back, Ian Malden. As a coin toss that is brought to you by Master Brand, be a part of something bigger and build your career at Master Brand in Cumberland. Didn't get to see the result of the coin toss as we await the opening kickoff between Frostburg State and the Shepherd Rams.
0: Yeah, fall is finally here, though. It feels like football season. You woke up today and kind of had that different air to it. These are two teams that didn't get to play in the opening week of the season last week, and that extra week of waiting, I mean, these teams are fired up and ready to go. It should be a great battle between two teams that were among the best in the nation last year. I mean, this is a Shepherd team, just 7-4, but they won the last 7 games of their

0: season in 2025. They've got the third longest winning streak coming into today in all of Division II. And we already talked about Frostburg State quarterfinalists last season in the NCAA tournament.
1: Yeah, a lot of expectations coming in for the Bobcats of Frostburg State. A lot going to be on the eyes of their quarterback, Jordan Brooks, who is expected to really thrive in this offense after he did so last year. We talked about his 62.73% completion percentage being second all-time in a single season for the Bobcats.
0: Looks like it'll be the Bobcats to receive the kickoff here to open the season.
1: Back deep for the Bobcats, number 23, Landon Alexander. And that ball bounces over the head. A long return coming here, breaking tackles, and finally brought down at the 35-yard line is Trayshawn Timmons for the Bobcats.
0: Heart in the mouth there for a second if you're a Frostburg State fan. Timmons bobbling the ball inside the 5-yard line and turns it in to a very solid kickoff return to start the season.
1: So the Bobcats on this opening possession. KJ Smothers in the backfield with Jordan Brooks in the shotgun. Smothers handoff up the right side, gain of a couple. Quick Shepherd collapse from that offensive line and linebacker core. Frostburg State, really a team that loves to play in the trenches, especially with this combo backfield between Smothers and Doyle. And the first penalty of this early season opener, a false start on Frostburg State.
0: Yeah, negates that opening carry and brings the Bobcats back to their own 33.
1: Snap to Brooks, drops back, looks short, completed to number 28, Amir Coles, the redshirt junior. Really their pass-catching tight end, brought quickly out of bounds, just gained back the yardage lost from that penalty.
0: Yeah, a couple of bobbles bringing it in from Coles, but does well enough to bring the Bobcats about to where they were before that false start call on the snap prior.
1: Third down, 5 to go. Brooks drops back, looks left, found across the middle to Trayshawn Timmons. And it looks like to be a yard short. So an early decision for Coach Wags and this Frostburg State team, and they're going to send on the punt unit.
0: Yeah, always tough on a drive when you hurt yourself with a false start, and Frostburg State just unable to crawl back into that series, coming up short on the third down.

0: back deep, number five, DeMaio Hunter for the Rams. Short punt. It'll squib out of play around the 22-yard line. So this will be the first look at the Shepherd offense versus this Frostburg State defense. After a quick three and out that got halted really by that 5-yard penalty false start. The Shepherd offense led by quarterback number five, Mike Hardaway. In the shotgun, two receivers near side of the field. Hardaway quick to 81. Darrell Pearson for a 5-yard gain. So the Rams quickly out in a passing formation again in shotgun for Hardaway. Malden in the backfield. Hardaway drops back. Frostburg State closing in. Incomplete pass intended for Roman Pearson.
1: Yeah, well done by Osmond Fanny there, the defensive back for the Bobcats, making it difficult on that far sideline.
0: So another third down, third and three for the Rams. Shotgun formation again. Wide receivers bunched in. Third and three at the Rams 32. Hardaway drops back, airs it out long, overthrew. But a flag on the play.
1: Yeah, had Darrell Harper open deep, fading towards the far sideline, but Harper didn't get his head turned around quick enough.
0: It looks to be illegal formation on Shepherd. And when the offense stayed on the field, now they're going to switch to the punt team, does Shepherd.
1: Yeah, lost down on the flag.
0: So two quick three and outs for both offenses. Hunter Deshaun Alexander for the Rams. Ball bounced short, and it's just going to let it roll, and Alexander gets this just short of the 20-yard line. So the Frostburg State offense will take the field.
1: Alexander, such a weapon at punter for the Rams, just completely flipped that field, pushing the Bobcats back to the 20. I mean, proven why with his first kick of the season, why he was a D2 CCA All-American second team player, as well as Super Region 1 first team and all PSAC East first team a year ago.
0: Landon Alexander opted not to return that punt, an all MEC second team return specialist. But Brooks in the shotgun formation fakes the handoff to Smothers, rolls to his right, looks long and overthrew Austin Paul Olmsted. So instead of the handoff on first down, which we saw on the first possession for Frostburg, stayed a little play action for Brooks, ended up in an incompletion.
1: Yeah, Paul Olmsted and Gilliard both running to the right, just kind of floated it right in between the two receivers.
0: Shotgun formation again. Brooks hands off, Smothers, trying to find a gap, and he gets smothered up. Third and 10

0: for this Frostburg State offense. So early on, this Frostburg State offense not going anywhere. Brooks shotgun. Brooks shotgun dropping back, looking long to Timmons, and Timmons made the catch on the 40-yard line. First down for Frostburg State.
1: The toe tap from Trayshawn Timmons keeps the drive alive here.
0: Timmons getting involved early for this Bobcats squad.
1: No surprise to Bobcat fans as Timmons played 7 games last year, had 31 catches for over 400 yards and 5 touchdowns.
0: First down on the Bobcats 41. Brooks drops back, quick screen pass over through Javon Gilliard. Gilliard had what looked like tons of space down on that far side of the field. So an incompletion for Brooks leads to second down on this second possession for the Frostburg State Bobcats. Smothers still in the backfield. Still in shotgun formation. Receivers bunched in tight. Quick flick pass to Timmons. Timmons trying to find a hole and gets wrapped up behind the line of scrimmage. A loss of 2 on the play.
1: This Rams defense really showing up early, putting Frostburg State behind schedule again on moving the chains.
0: Any flick pass or run, this Rams defense has been quick to scope out. So another third down, 3rd and 11 to go for the Bobcats. Brooks and Smothers. Again, Brooks takes the snap, drops back. Brooks steps up through the pocket, fires deep off his back foot. Wide open, incompletion. And a flag comes in. It's going to be a pass interference. Brooks was looking for Ray Adamas, underthrew him a little bit as he was getting collapsed on in the pocket. And it'll be a pass interference call on the Rams. So the Bobcats get a break and advance the ball into plus territory for the first time on the young day.
1: Yeah, Brooks just able to keep that play alive. Adamas had his man beat, the ball held up in the air, and when Adamas turned to go back to it, the contact came just a bit too early if you're a Shepherd fan.
0: Brooks, shotgun formation, hands off to Smothers. Smothers up the right side. Smothers breaks the tackle, still churning, and finally brought down at the 41-yard line of the Rams. Latrell Gatewood on that right side, creating the cutback to the outside for Smothers. Now the first look of Owen Doyle in the backfield for the Bobcats as Smothers will take a seat after the 5-yard run.
1: 12 touchdowns, over 1,000 yards for Doyle in 2025, the redshirt senior.
0: Really a two-headed monster in this backfield, and Doyle will get the carry up the gut, brought down by a group of Rams with maybe a gain of a yard. So another third down for the Bobcats. And in plus territory, you're looking at most likely 2-down territory with 3 to go.
1: Yeah, really an important third down here in this part of the field, even if you're already set on going.

0: for it if the fourth down opportunity comes.
1: So Doyle in the backfield, Amir Coles out short. Brooks rolls to his right, finds Coles along the sideline, incomplete. He'll be out of play. Defended well by Reggie Snowden of the Rams. And the Frostburg State offense now on fourth and three will stay on the field.
0: The biggest play here in the early going just crossed the halfway point of the first quarter.
1: Smothers back in the backfield. Ray Adamas comes inside. Brooks drops back across the middle, complete to Austin Paul Olmsted. It'll be a first down. Bobcats convert their first fourth down opportunity.
0: Yeah, that's how you move the chains if you're Frostburg State. Don't get behind on first and second down. Give yourself a chance to go for it on fourth, and they convert the fourth and short.
1: Bobcats on the Rams 33. Brooks, handoff to Smothers. Smothers tries to make a move. Wrapped up in the backfield. Ball is loose. But Olmsted falls on it. Smothers tried to make a move. Believe Smothers was down before that ball had popped loose.
0: Yeah, either way, quick reaction. I believe it was Austin Paul Olmsted covering up for the Bobcats.
1: Sticky conditions here in Shepherd. Brooks drops back, fakes the handoff, steps up, deep throw, wide open in the end zone. Just overthrew the out extended hands of Ray Adames. The Bobcats really threatening early with a Brooks overthrowing a wide open Ray Adames touchdown.
0: Yeah, Adames getting open there over the middle. Had a 45-yard touchdown against the Rams last season. Could have nearly replicated that a little closer to the end zone, but another big play opportunity for the Bobcats. That one just missing out.
1: Third and nine, probably still two down territory for the Bobcats. Doyle in the backfield. Brooks drops back. Looking for Paul Olmsted. He completes it up to the 18-yard line of the Rams. Frostburg State is now in the red zone, and our red zone sponsor is Timbrook Honda in Motorcycle City, Cumberland, reminding everyone to ride red for this red zone trip.
0: Halt the red zone read, though. We do have a flag on the field, Steven.
1: Got a little excited here in the booth. But the flag is picked up, and we will have a red zone trip.
0: There we go. The announcers are always right. I think that's what they say.
1: So the first red zone trip for either side. Just over 5:30 to go in the first quarter. Brooks, Doyle in the backfield. Hands off to Doyle and it'll be whistled dead. It'll be a timeout on the field and we'll step away for a 30-second break. You're listening. We've been on the air too long on the TV. Now we're on the radio. 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

0: 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Now, let's get back to the action.
1: Play for each other. Love you guys. Win on three. One, two, three. Win!
2: Back here at Ram Stadium, the Bobcats threatening early into the red zone. Brooks in the backfield, hands off to Doyle. Doyle trying to shed a tackle, gets wrapped up quickly by number 47, Grayson DiPietro of the Rams, and a loss of a couple yards.
3: This Bobcats drive already taken over 6 minutes here in the first quarter, second drive of the day.
2: Doyle will take a seat, Smothers back into the backfield. Second and 11 on the 19. Brooks drops back, quick out to Trayshawn Timmons. And hauled in by Timmons just outside of the 10-yard line. Ball a little low by Brooks. So another third down for the Bobcats. It'll be third and five for the Bobcats after the Timmons reception. Brooks drops back, steps up in the pocket, and he'll take off and scramble. Brooks going flag down. Brooks slides down. Flag. He has enough for the first down, but it'll be a holding on Frostburg State, which will negate the first down scramble from Brooks. So Brooks, which would have been a first down, results in fourth down and five. Another stoppage in play by the referee. Third down play for Brooks. Ball moved outside the red zone after the holding penalty. Brooks drops back, plays short, and a scrum to the football by the Rams, which saw a quick screen pass go nowhere. So bring the field goal unit out onto the field.
3: Yeah, Barnes on the catch, just unable to move it up the field.
2: Tyler Cook, the kicker, hometown kid, Frostburg, Maryland. 14-16 on PATs last year, 5-9 on field goals last year. Set, hold, Cook, up, and it'll be good. So the Bobcats will jump to a 3-0 lead with just over 3 minutes left to go in the first quarter.
3: A good sign for Frostburg State fans. Cook knocking through his first field goal. Long of 37 last season. I believe that will match right up with last season's long on his first attempt between the uprights here in 2026.
2: So that will be back quickly. You were listening. I keep doing it, man. Gosh, Luke. 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
5: Why Giannis? Why Giannis? You might as well say, why breathe? Or why watch the Puppy Plays with an Owl video for the 50th time? You Giannis because your soul cries out for honest pizza. Fresh crust, sauce, and toppings thrust into that brick oven until they become perfection. You Giannis because their fresh classic cheesesteaks, grinders, and wings taste like heaven came down. Why Giannis? Because it's just right. Giannis, Main Street, Frostburg.
0: Volume up. FSU Bobcats football is back. Now let's head

0: back here in Rams Stadium, where the Bobcats lead the Shepherd Rams 3-0 after the field goal by Tyler Cook. So Cook will kick off. And that'll bounce inside the 10-yard line and go out of play at around the 3-yard line. So Shepherd looking to answer the 3-0 deficit, which the Bobcats, if you're listening at home, the story is penalties early on.
1: Yeah, a couple of flags negated gains early. And now gives Shepherd a fortunate field position, but Frostburg State did well enough to put 3 points on the board on their second drive. Now it'll be up to see what the Rams can do on theirs.
0: Hardaway in shotgun formation. Wide snap. Handed up to Malden. Malden's got a ton of space. Malden takes off. Breaks two tackles. Wrapped up inside the red zone is Ian Malden. Malden, his first carry, explodes. And now the Rams quickly threatening into the red zone. Shepherd is now in the red zone. Our red zone sponsor is Timbrook Honda in Motorcycle City, Cumberland, reminding everyone to ride red. And the Shepherds now threatening against this Bobcats team early. Daniels in the backfield now after the long run by Malden. Ball on the Bobcats 17. Carrington, Nixon, Yizer in motion. He'll get the flick pass up towards the 10-yard line. And he'll be forced out by a couple of Bobcats.
1: Yeah, Malden, the long run on the snap prior, just a redshirt freshman. That his first carry in his college football career. And goes for over 60 to set up this Rams team inside the red zone.
0: Daniels still in the backfield. Hardaway in shotgun formation. Brian Jester in motion, as well as Darrell Pearson in motion. Hardaway drops back, short little pass to Nixon, Yizer, and Hill. Gain about 4 yards, forced out of bounds by a swarm of Bobcats. So second and goal for the Rams. Malden back in the backfield. Hand off to Malden. Malden finds a gap up the seam. Down around the 2-yard line, just shy of the goal line. Clock winding down in this first quarter. Third and goal around the 2-yard line for the Rams. Malden in the backfield again. Two tight ends for Shepherd. Handoff Malden. Malden finds a gap in Malden into the end zone for the first touchdown on this young season for the Rams.
1: Well, if this drive for Ian Malden shows any signs of continuing throughout the rest of his career, he'll have a bright future here in Shepherd. The redshirt freshman doing a boatload of work here as Shepherd really moved quickly late on in the first quarter. No time left on the clock here for the extra point.
0: Max Barba will line up for the extra point. Held and through, as it'll be 7-3 in favor

0: of the Rams over the Bobcats after quarter number one. We'll be back here for a break. 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
3: Following the first quarter of action, Shepherd Rams are leading consensusly a top 25 team in the country in Frostburg State. Again, seen as high as number 14 in the coaches' poll. And they're down four early on. A couple penalties halted their second drive, and an overthrow in the back of the end zone resulted in just a field goal for them. But Ian Maldron with a couple of carries to carry this Rams offense down the field.
4: Yeah, this is a matchup last year that saw plenty of points. Frostburg State took it 41-27 in August of 2025. So I imagine that won't be the only touchdown we see here today between two teams that really like to get downhill.
3: Kickoff very short, spiraled out of bounds. And a flag is thrown.
4: Yeah, both kickers struggling here to keep the ball inside the white lines. And now it'll be Frostburg State benefiting from the kickoff out of bounds.
3: Picked up quickly. Ball will start at the 35-yard line. For Frostburg State, looking to answer back are the Bobcats. Owen Doyle will start this drive, play action, and picked off! Going the other way, and wrapped up and pushed out at the 1 yard line. Intercepted by Des Moines Hunter. Pick six off his helmet, and Brooks tried to go short, threw the interception to Hunter, tracked down by Ray Adamas at the 1 yard line, but the Rams looking to make a statement early as Des Moines Hunter jumps the passing lane.
4: Yeah, the sophomore out of Culpeper, Virginia, featured lightly as a freshman, but what a way to make an impact here, starting his first game as a sophomore. And all the momentum here in Ram Stadium is with the home team. You had Ian Maldon with the big carries on the first long offensive drive, and then here, right after the kickoff had went out of bounds, you thought Frostburg State was going to be able to fuel that, and the interception from Brooks into the hands of Hunter brings the ball down to the one for the Shepherd Rams.
3: And Brooks had the ball in play action, looked to go short, could not find the completion, intercepted, but this is a Shepherd defense that has looked inspired and a little bit offended that the Bobcats had this ranking coming in here to play against them the first game of the season.
4: Yeah, two teams separated by less than 2 hours driving distance, not conference rivals, but anytime you're meeting against a regional foe, it's going to mean just a little bit more, and especially after Frostburg State took it to Shepherd last season, winning by two touchdowns at Bobcat Stadium. The Shepherd team mentioned riding a 7-game win streak coming into today, dating back to last season. They're looking to continue that momentum here and pull off an upset over a ranked team.
3: Brooks, prior to that, was 6-10 before the interception for 40.

0: 38 yards. A couple of throws by Brooks that weren't on the money, that one being the most costly.
1: Now if you're the Bobcat defense, Malden was the one to break open the long run and find the end zone. Can you bail your offense out here and get the stops? At least four chances from 3 feet out for the Rams.
0: Malden, the touchdown score for the Rams in the first quarter in the backfield again, this time shorter yardage. Malden handed off, and Malden up the gut and into the end zone. Again for his second touchdown is Ian Malden. So the Rams quickly flipping the script again on the Bobcats.
1: Yeah, stalled the Frostburg drive right at the end of the red zone. And then two touchdowns in what's been 18 seconds of game time from Ian Malden, the redshirt freshman, has Shepherd with a commanding lead here early in the second quarter.

0: Make some noise for your FSU Bobcats. Now, let's get back to the action.
1: Play for each other. Love you guys. 1-on-3, 1-2-3. Win!
2: So a deficit building here at Rams Stadium as the Bobcats trail the Rams 14-3 after the interception thrown by Jordan Brooks resulted in an Ian Maldron 1-yard carry for his second touchdown for the Rams.
3: Yeah, an uncharacteristic start here from Frostburg State under Coach Wagner, undefeated in opening week games and have won 6 straight dating back to the 2020 season, outscoring opponents 159-97. They've got their work cut out for them here.
2: Kickoff into the back of the end zone. So the Bobcats offense will take the field once again as they look to bounce back from the short third possession interception. Doyle will get the start in the backfield for this possession. I'd assume a handoff incoming after Brooks threw the interception here. Handoff to Doyle up the middle. Doyle trying to find some space, brought down by what felt like the entirety of the Shepherd Rams defense. Only a couple yard gain.
3: Yeah, if you're Frostburg State, a couple handoffs here. Try to get the ball moving a little, and then with Brooks just having thrown the interception, a couple plays to clear his mind and then fire.
2: Brooks, handoff again to Doyle. Doyle cuts back up the gut, breaks one tackle, gets wrapped up by Tyron Shin Thompson of the Rams. Third down and 4. For the Bobcats. The Bobcats again facing another third down to keep the possession alive. On their own 31. Doyle still in the backfield. Receivers bunched in. Brooks drops back. Feels the pressure. Steps up in the pocket and he'll be sacked down at the 29-yard line. The pocket collapsing quickly. And this Shepherd defense again making a stand.
3: Yeah, just a quick note, looking at the Frostburg State sidelines here over these last couple of plays. Rainer Haviland, a player we touched on in the open, the defensive end, the graduate student for Frostburg State, on the trainer's table, putting his cleat back on now, but something to monitor is the health of Haviland here and if that bothers him, the defensive standout.
2: Got away a punt, did the Bobcats. Far side, up the gut, and taking off all the way to the end of the end zone is DeMaio Hunter. So DeMaio Hunter making his impact felt very early with almost a pick six, and then the punt return that happened in the flash of an eye for DeMaio Hunter. So the offense doesn't even get an opportunity for Shepherd to step onto the field as DeMaio Hunter having a breakout game to start this season for the Rams.
3: Yeah, these last 3 minutes have just gone from bad to worse to even worse if you're Frostburg State. Big play after big play from Shepherd, and the Rams continuing to capitalize off Frostburg State mistakes.
2: So Barba for the extra point, 3 for 3 on the day, 21-3 in favor of Shepherd over Frostburg. 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
2: Back here inside Ram Stadium, Stephen Shepner alongside Luke Hansen, bringing you the start of Bobcat football, where they trail the Shepherd Rams 21-3. An almost pick six from DeMaio Hunter resulted in the second touchdown for the Rams, and then DeMaio Hunter again with the punt return touchdown.
3: Yeah, big plays can swing a game, and they've just swung this game further and further in the way of the home team, the Shepherd Rams. 2.5 minutes of game time, that's all it's taken to score 3 touchdowns and take a commanding lead over the number 14 team in the country.
2: Kickoff to Alexander. And Alexander will field it about 5 yards in the end zone. He'll take it out on the return, almost looking to shed a tackle, brought down quickly inside the 10-yard line.
3: I like the ambition from Landon Alexander there after these big plays from Shepherd. Try to break something off of your own, but not really sure it was there. It took a couple steps to get out of the end zone and then dropped inside the 10, and now it's a long field for Frostburg State.
2: So Brooks marching back onto the field for Frostburg. Smothers in the backfield. Smothers gets the carry for about 4.
3: The Frostburg State team came in to the year ranked 16th, moved up a couple spots. They brought a lot of production back from last year's quarterfinal team, but it just hasn't been the same product on the field here through the opening first quarter and change.
2: Haven't been starting in great field position. Brooks, quick throw out and upfield, turning upfield for a gain of about 12. Was Ray Adames.
3: Yeah, that's got to be something to get the offense going here. Adames able to find some space on the near sideline. The junior wide receiver had a productive year last year. An important catch there for Frostburg State to get out of their own end zone, really.
2: And a good sign for Brooks to just get him a short completion. Hand off to Smothers. Smothers cuts back. Only gains a couple just across the 30-yard line. So second and about 6 to go. The Shepherd defense really closing in on almost everything that the Bobcats have done so far today. Almost everyone in motion for the Bobcats. Smothers still in the backfield. Brooks drops back, steps up in the pocket, almost threw another pick as it deflected off of Zach Ferguson of the Rams. Almost another interception by Brooks. 3rd and 7.
3: Yeah, Zach Ferguson nearly had the interception, and Zach Lang was the other Shepherd defensive back in on the incompletion. Ferguson had head in hands, thought he should have had a pick, and Lang was there swinging the finger back and forth, telling Frostburg State no way.
2: So 3rd and 7, 2 receivers on each side. Brooks, shotgun formation, drops back, blitz coming. Brooks quickly fires it out, almost another interception right into the hands of Zach Lang. No one around him, and he just drops it. As Lang had a lot of clear field ahead of him, but another disoriented throw.

0: Jordan Brooks, almost two interceptions after he threw the first one on that drive, and quickly the punt team will come out for the Bobcats.
1: Yeah, Lang, the true freshman, over on the far sideline, saw the end zone and the open field in front of him, and you could see his eyes widen from across the field, but then the ball straight through the hands as he was already thinking six.
0: Des Moines Hunter already a punt return touchdown on the last punt. Long arcing punt that'll bounce straight up and die around the 17-yard line of the Rams. And an opportunity for the Bobcats to try to get a stop here, which they haven't been able to do. But really, we've only seen two Shepherd possessions. One resulted in a three and out, and the other resulted in almost 80 yards of production by Ian Muldrin.
1: Yeah, this is a game that's flipped because of the Shepherd defense and the Shepherd special teams, as well as that long run from Malden. It's been the big plays changing it. Can Frostburg State, with the Rams inside their own 20, flip the script of this game and create a turnover of their own?
0: Daniels in the backfield for Shepherd. Daniels will get the handoff. Daniels gains a couple, and he'll be tackled by a swarm of Bobcats.
1: Helmet came off of Jules Stanley Jackson Fleming there.
0: He'll have to step out for a play. Again, this is really only the second look we've had at this Ram offense, just because of short yardage situations after an almost pick six and a special teams touchdown. Daniels in the backfield, and whistle is blown and a timeout for the Rams. So we'll step aside for a short break. 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
4: Where the break's over. 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
0: Back here inside Rams Stadium. Rams in possession and hold an 18-point lead over the Frostburg State Bobcats. The Bobcats coming out flat in this first half.
1: Yeah, so much buildup leading into the season opener. And it's been Shepherd that's been the ones to use it as fuel to a fast start.
0: Play action, quick pass through the hands of Carrington Nixon Yizer. His head looked upfield before the ball was secured. Could have been close to a first down, but an incompletion for the Rams. And now they face a third and six on their own 21.
1: Important play defensively here for the Frostburg State defense. Got to stand strong here on third and medium.
0: Three receivers on the far side of the field. And a false start on the Rams. Looks like multiple people starting early for the Rams, so that will bring them back.
1: Yeah, this officiating crew all over it. At least four flags hit the ground after the movement along the line of scrimmage.
0: Movement along the line, movement from an out wide wide receiver. So third and nine now for the

0: comes. Hardaway drops back, fakes a pass, scrambles to his left, short flick, and a close to a first down is Daniels, just short.
1: Yeah, ruled about 2 yards short, put his shoulder down over on that far sideline. It was hard to tell if he was able to keep the feet in bounds for long enough, but down the rule, 3 yards short at the 28.
0: So the All-American punter,
1: rather the 23,
0: for the Rams will have his first punt of the season. Deshaun Alexander, Dan Hansen, All-American second team, D2 CCA All-American second team, 2025 All-PSAC East first team, and a flag blown before he could get off the punt, and another false start on the Rams. Back deep is Landon Alexander to return the punt. So we'll see it again from Deshaun Alexander. Just under nine. As the punt will come from the five of their own from Alexander. Screaming punt down the field, making Landon Alexander take a couple steps back, and that punt will be downed at the 26-yard line of the Bobcats. And Alexander for this Rams team is one of the most decorated punters I think I've ever seen.
1: Yeah, you take one look at that that player bio, and a productive as a punter as he is. Almost surprised to see him back at the same school in today's day and age of college athletics, but he'll still be booming them for the Shepherd Rams here in 2026 after a great year.
0: So handoff to Smothers up the middle for a couple yards was K.J. Smothers. Smothers and Doyle, the two in the backfield for the Bobcats. Really a productive duo last year, almost both of them rushing for 1,000 yards. Doyle eclipsing, and Smothers only 66 yards away from one. Smothers again in the backfield, one receiver on the far side, two on the near side. Play action, rolling to his right is Brooks, and he just throws it down, has to get rid of it as the pass rush got through quickly for the Rams. So another third down incoming for the Bobcats.
1: Yeah, it hasn't been easy for the Bobcats in the second quarter on either side of the ball. We saw the defense make the big stand. Now can the offense come up with a big play on third down?
0: Third and nine. On their own 27 are the Bobcats. Two receivers out wide again. Brooks drops back, scrambles to his left, plays short, caught, and yardage gained. And a long reception.
1: Yeah, almost to midfield was Caleb Barnes for the Bobcats.
0: Barnes, the sophomore from Baltimore, Maryland, doesn't get his name called upon often, but answered in a big way there. And he'll stay on the field after the long reception that almost gets the Bobcats into plus territory. Ball on the 47. Smothers again in the backfield. Play action. Smothers under pressure, almost threw another pick, and then miscommunication between two wide receivers. Almost ran the same route into each other. Austin, Paul Umstead, and Javon Gilliard kind of collapsing on each other for the Bobcats, resulting in the incompletion for Brooks. So this offense of Frostburg still trying to figure it out. Handoff, Doyle up the left side. Doyle made a

0: couple men miss and a big block from Ray Adames that got a couple yards upfield and into plus territory.
1: Yeah, and for the Rams, it was Uchenna Aibe, a big hit to finally down Doyle.
0: So Doyle will take a seat. Smothers now in the backfield again. Adames in motion. Brooks drops back. Steps up in the pocket. Pressure collapsing. Trey Timmons bobbled the ball off his foot. And it looked, and it is ruled.
1: Yeah.
0: I believe an interception. It looked like it was off of Adames' foot and bounced up. Excuse me. Off of Timmons' foot and bounced up.
1: Yeah, from our vantage point here, it was kind of behind, covered up by some players. Couldn't see if that hit the turf or off the foot and stayed alive. It was definitely a forward pass, so it couldn't have been a fumble. But it looks like the possession will flip.
0: I believe an interception, a wild interception taking place by the Rams. So much happening, I couldn't see what really happened from up here, but it looked like it hit Timmons, bobbled, bounced off his foot. And so the Rams will now start in Bobcat territory.
1: Another short field opportunity here for the Rams, trying to build on an 18-point lead here with just over 6 minutes to go in the second quarter. And they're going long again.
0: And then a flag thrown at the end of the play.
1: Likely a pass interference that'll push the Rams further up the field. I mean, that last interception, hard to call it a mistake, more of a unlucky deflection, but the mistakes are compounding here for Frostburg State in the season opener.
0: And Shepard threatening again to blow this game wide open. Daniels in the backfield. Ball inside the 35 of the Bobcats. Hardaway drops back, complete to Carrington Nixon Yizer. And he is knocked out of bounds at the 23-yard line.
1: Yeah, great looking ball from Hardaway there, floating it towards the sideline as he was hit. Had a great vantage point from our position here, and it keeps the Rams moving further up the field.
0: Threatening in the red zone are the Rams. Daniel still in the backfield. Two receivers on the short side of the field, one out wide. Handoff, Daniels. Daniels trying to find a gap inside the 20, but a flag thrown. We'll see what whistle is. It looks like it's going to be on the Rams.
1: Yeah, the flag's flying here early in the season opener for both teams, really. Just an unclean game, you can tell. The two sides haven't lined up since last fall.
0: So the play that switched the possession for the Rams ruled a fumble rather than an interception. Look from here, it caught off of Timmons' foot and bounced up, but Timmons took a couple steps upfield, it looked like, and ruled a fumble. So first down for the Rams, and Carrington Nixon Yizer gets inside the 9-yard line. First and goal for the Rams, threatening again. This red zone trip is brought to you by Timbrook Honda and Motorcycle City Cumberland, reminding everyone to ride red. Carrington Nixon Yizer inside the 10-yard line for the Rams. The Rams looking to go up 25.

0: Yeah, all but one pass completed for the Rams today have been to Nickens Weiser.
1: Back in the end zone, caught. As we're waiting for the signal in it. And the officiating crew will get together. It looked like a completion in the back of the end zone, but Frostburg State saying an interception, saying they came down with possession of the football. And it's going to be ruled incomplete, out of bounds. Looked like a completion, and then Frostburg State tried for an interception call, couldn't get it, so we'll see it again.
0: Yeah, not sure the Shepherd receiver there in the corner. He leapt the highest for the ball, and then you saw the Frostburg State corner come away with the ball, clamoring for an interception to the officials, but
1: Kamari Ramsey trying to sway the officials' judgment. Second down and nine. Excuse me. Deep throw near the pylon of the end zone, incomplete for his intended target was Hardywood. Excuse me, Hardaway. Was looking for Daryl Harper near the near side pylon, incompletion. His game has felt like it's been filled with wild sequences. Early on, third and goal.
0: Yeah, so many big plays, and another one coming here for Shepherd. On third and goal from the nine.
1: Hardaway. And a timeout. Shepherd, so third and goal when we come back here. 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
3: Malden in the backfield. Hardaway takes a snap, drops back. And a flag thrown in the end zone. Pass interference is likely going to be the call. As Pearson ran the slant into the back of the end zone. And Will Burns looking to be the one flagged for that one.
4: Yeah, obviously if they catch it, they bring it down. It's 6 points, but I don't know if that Shepherd receiver is going to get there regardless of the contact. Just a brutal break for Frostburg State after they had forced third and goal from the 9.
3: So now first and goal from the 2. Malden again up the middle and results and another touchdown, third touchdown for Ian Malden. Talk about a collegiate debut.
4: Yeah, his third touchdown already today, had the long run. And, I mean, this is a name you'll likely hear for a long time, and we're here for the breakout of Ian Malden of the Shepherd Rams. 3 first-half touchdowns.
3: Barba in for the 4th PAT. And up and good. And 3:43 remaining in the first half. Shepherd Rams leading the Frostburg State Bobcats 28-3. We'll take a break and be back. 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
1: Play for each other, love you guys. Win on three, one, two, three, win!
2: Back here from Ram Stadium, just under 4 minutes to play in this first half, and a big deficit for the Bobcats, trailing the Rams by 25. Long kickoff. Almost miscommunication for Alexander. Will take it from the five. Alexander cuts up field, brought down around near the 20-yard line of the Bobcats.
3: Yeah, this is unfamiliar territory for a Frostburg State team that has been so good under Coach Wagner. Just three losses by more than a score since the whole pandemic thing back in 2020. This isn't a team that gets blown out whatsoever, and they're facing a 28-3 deficit, but perhaps the most famous deficit in all of football history.
2: Didn't think we'd get an Atlanta Falcon. This is New England Patriots reference on the broadcast today, but
3: here we are, college football D2 first matchup for these two squads. The NFL starts Wednesday. Why not bring it all together? It's football season, baby. It's finally the fall. It's September.
2: Brooks screen pass to Timmons. Upfield for a couple yards. A nice little screen to set up. Try to get Jordan Brooks to get his confidence back. Threw a pick earlier today. Almost threw two more on the same possession. Brooks takes a snap. Quick pass again out to the far sideline. Is Ray Adames. Ball now on the 31 of Frostburg.
3: Sun finally coming out here in Shepherdstown after the clouds had covered us up for most of this first half.
2: One receiver on the short side, two out wide. Brooks drops back, steps up in the pocket, looks to scramble, decides against it. Short pass complete to Owen Doyle. Up now to the 41-yard line are the Bobcats. And a timeout called. And we'll take a short little break here from Ram Stadium. 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

0: volume up. FSU Bobcats football is back. Now let's head to the field.
1: 2 minutes remaining in this first half. Frostburg State needing to get on the scoreboard for a second time as they trail the Rams 28-3. Steven Scheffner, Luke Hansen along for the rest of this Frostburg State ride for you.
2: Yeah, Steven, we finally saw in that last play before the two-minute warning, Jordan Brooks able to extend the play and create something positive out of it on the short completion to Doyle. Really the first time that it's worked out in the Bobcats' favor since that long pass interference penalty that ultimately led to the Bobcats' opening field goal.
1: First and 10. Brooks drops back, steps up in the pocket, fires over through almost everyone. Intended target was Trayshawn Timmons, but overthrew him by about 10 yards.
2: Yeah, couldn't tell if it was for Timmons or if it was the deep ball to Gilliard. There may have been some contact on the drop back and the throw from Brooks in the backfield.
1: This Rams defense still swarming around the pocket quickly. Brooks drops back again. Short out right to Timmons. Timmons looking to make a move. Backpedaling out. He'll stay in play. Continuing to run. Is that clock? Just under 1:38 to go in the first half. Third and 7. Short little pass to Timmons, and Timmons again with a bobble. Seen that twice across the middle from Trayshawn Timmons today, just bobbling, trying to get upfield before securing the catch, results in an incompletion. And right before, with a minute 22, the punt unit will come out for the Bobcats.
2: Yeah, third down, you know you need to get across that line to gain, but Timmons just thinking too far ahead on the crossing pattern.
1: Back deep, Des Moines Hunter already showed how dangerous of a punt return threat he is. Skying punt, Hunter will catch it in territory and gain about 9 yards on the return, pushed out right at the 20-yard line.
2: Yeah, now 72 seconds for the Rams to see what they can do to close out this first half. Looking at an exclamation point to what has been a near perfect first half for the home team in their opening game of 2026.
1: I would say a minute 12 on the clock, Frostburg State should have nothing to worry about, but we saw that script flipped very fast on the second possession for this Rams team as Malden busted off two big runs to score a touchdown.
2: Now this time, Daniels in the backfield.
1: Hardway, hand off to Daniels. Daniels finds a seam. Daniels takes off, cuts upfield, cuts back now, tackled on the 39-yard line. Daniels found a seam. Almost exploded upfield, decided to cut back. They'll bring it back to the 38-yard line now.
2: Yeah, advantage of the college game, the clock stops to move the chains.
1: Daniels again, handoff, cuts back outside. Gaining about 8 yards. 11 yards. Enough for the first down for Shepherd. Shepherd almost in plus territory. 48-yard line of their own.
2: Yeah, clock stopped with 56 seconds left. Still a ways to go for field goal range. 44 the long from Barba last season, the junior kicker.
1: Daniels still in the backfield. Three receivers set out wide. Whistles everywhere. Curious to see what the whistle is for.

0: Yeah, it looks like halting the play here, maybe something to do with the clock.
1: Looking like an RPO look formation for the Rams. Nick and Zeiser now in motion. Dropping back is Hardaway. Hardaway throws over the head of his intended target. So now second down. Just over 50 seconds remaining in this first half, which really saw the Rams dominate the Bobcats. Backfield is still Daniels. Hardaway up back. Ball at the line. Deflected and intended for Nick and Deiser. Could not find the completion. Now third and 10, 47 seconds remaining.
0: You have 47 seconds left to go in the first half and a third and 10. Prospect State could get the ball back here with still a couple timeouts.
1: Empty backfield. As Daniels now in the slot, now dropping back, is Hardaway. And well defended, a lot going on that play. Well defended and broken up by Will Burns.
0: Yeah, Burns the big play there, the senior out of Columbia, Maryland. 13 pass breakups and an interception last season for Frostburg State.
1: There's like a lot of jersey tucking going on, but Burns with the pass breakup. Now the punt unit will come onto the field for the Rams. Landon Alexander back deep for the Bobcats. 42.3 seconds to go. I envision, based on this return, you're going to see just a kneel and head into halftime. Long punt into the back of the end zone. Alexander will take it out of the end zone. Makes a man miss. Now jersey tugs and wrapped up around the 13-yard line. 30 seconds remaining in this first half. Again, with 30 seconds, you do have two timeouts. I'd assume you're just going to see them waste clock and head into halftime.
0: Yeah, especially with how this first half has gone for Frostburg State. I don't know if you want to push it here. The problem is Shepherd does get the ball to start the second half, so maybe we'll see one try here on first down, and then the Bobcats will opt to head into half.
1: Three receivers, handoff to Smothers. Smothers up the gap for a couple yards. And looks like this clock and the Bobcats are just going to let it wind down at the end of this first half as they elect not to take their timeouts. Just trying to get one game-breaking play. Couldn't get it with 8 seconds. This is not the team and the expectations that Frostburg State had coming into this season opener versus the Rams. So we'll head to halftime as the Shepherd Rams lead the Frostburg State Bobcats 28-3 in this first half. Stay tuned with us for the halftime show. 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
7: Back here at Rams Stadium, where the halftime show is brought to you by American Concrete. The Bobcats trailing 23-8 to the Shepherd Rams in a first half that was really an interesting and wild first half of football, Luke.
8: Yeah, the game started slow. Neither team really able to get anything going. Then we saw a long Frostburg State drive that took up almost half of the first quarter, result in 3 points. And then it became the Ian Malden show, a long run to break open a drive, capped it off with a touchdown. And what Malden did for the Rams offensively on the defensive side, it was DeMaio Hunter who came up with an interception to set up a short field and then got his hands on a punt return a few minutes later and scored 6 of his own.
7: Yeah, Malden with 43 rushing yards and 3 touchdowns for the Rams, 2 of those touchdowns being short yardage situations, one after a long run from him.

0: to set up the short yardage situation, and then another one from DeMaio Hunter's interception to set up the third touchdown of the contest for the Rams. But the story here has just been defense and special teams for the Rams favoring over the Bobcats. If you compare offensive numbers in this team, both of them have the same amount of first downs at 8. The Rams have scored 28 points, and the Bobcats have scored 3. The rushing yards obviously lacking behind. We talked about the two-headed duo of Smothers and Doyle, and now looks like the Rams are finding one of themselves with Malden and Daniels. Receiving yards heavily in favor of the Bobcats, but you have a fumble lost by the Bobcats and an INT by DeMoy Hunter of the Rams that set everything up, and then again, DeMoy Hunter on the long punt return touchdown.
1: Yeah, for Shepard, Mike Hardaway, the quarterback, hasn't really had too much to do. 5 completions on 13 attempts, just 51 yards. But the ground game has helped so much, and obviously these big plays on the defensive end and on the special teams. If you're Hardaway, you just keep putting your team in position to be successful, and that's what a veteran quarterback does, and that's why his team's got a 28-3 lead. If you're Frostburg State, you go into the locker room and you just have to regroup. You throw away everything that's led up to the buildup of this game. You throw away the first half, and you got to come out with a different mindset. You got to take care of the football, and you got to be locked in for every single play. Those 3 big plays, the interception, the long run, and the punt return, is what has completely flipped this game on its head. Obviously, that's football. There's going to be big plays, but that's why this game's 28-3 rather than 7-3 or 14-10, depending on how this game would have gone without these big flips of the field.
0: Harped on the penalties early for the Bobcats that killed them on their first possession. 5 penalties for 52 yards in that first half. 4 for 35 for the Rams. For the Bobcats, dominating time of possession, but again, the quick hitters from the Rams that continue to build this lead for Shepard.
1: Yeah, and most of that time of possession goes back to that field goal drive when the offense was able to establish itself, get ahead of the chains without these flags weighing them down. They went 59 yards in 18 plays, just over 8 minutes, and finished with the field goal kicked through the uprights by Tyler Cook.
0: So if you're inside that Frostburg locker room, what is the message from Coach Wags to get this team on the right track?
1: Yeah, I imagine it's one that we wouldn't want to hear, but it's things over the airwaves. Yeah,
0: yes.
1: It's things that have to be said here for Frostburg State. You come into the season, you've got the respect after such a successful season last year with these national rankings, but it's been these big plays that have opened the game up. I've said it time and time again. I think it's just being locked in from the get-go, one play at a time. That's how you get back into it. But it's every single play that matters so much when you're facing a 25-point, a 4-possession deficit here in the season opener. This is a Bobcat team that has big goals, and to accomplish those, you got to put up a strong fight here against Shepard in the second half and make this respectable and maybe make it interesting as the game goes along.
0: And for the Bobcats, who are you really looking at to take that step in the second half to will them back into this contest?
1: I think it has to start with Jordan Brooks, the interception, and he's had a couple of other passes that have raised question marks. If you're a Frostburg State fan, I don't think that second turnover was necessarily on him. It'll be interesting to see whether it goes down as a fumble or an interception when it's all said and done, but you got to take care of the football, and that starts with your veteran quarterback that started so many games for this Frostburg State team a year ago when they were very successful.
0: As for Shepard, what is the key to them sticking to this 25-point lead into the second half?
1: Yeah, it's often you see a team takes a big lead off big plays through the air, but this has been big plays on the ground, on defense, on special teams, and when you have the ground game going like the Rams do, 8 carries between the two running backs, 75 yards. You just keep grounding and pounding against this Frostburg State defense that hasn't had

0: answer, even though it was the rushing defense last year that was its pride and joy on the defensive side of things.
1: Yeah, and the rushing attack for the Rams looking to prove dominant in this contest so far. With that, we'll take a break and be back with second half action here from Rams Stadium as the Frostburg State Bobcats trail the Shepherd Rams 28-3. 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
7: So a large deficit awaiting the Bobcats entering this second half of play, trailing the Shepherd Rams 28-3. Stephen Chepner, Luke Hansen along with you for the second half of action. A tall task awaited for the Bobcats. Interesting to see what changes they're going to make heading in to this second half, with the offense feeling a little stagnant. And this Rams defense and special teams being the story, along with Ian Malden, the redshirt freshman running back who's playing his first snaps this season and his collegiate career, already off with 3 touchdowns, resulting from 2 short yardage situations.
8: Yeah, field position is something that's always important in the game of football, and it's something that has benefited Shepherd here in the first half. You look at the 3 scoring drives. Just 99 yards total, just 13 plays between the 3 drives. Short fields have led to the Shepherd scoring opportunities and have really been started by the lack of ability by this Frostburg State offense to move the chains and get down the field. It happened just 1 time here in the first half.
7: The Rams swarming to everything that the Bobcats do.

0: Bobcats ranked 14th in the country in the coaches' poll, hovering around that 16 to 18 spot, according to D2Football.com. And Flow Football. So as we await the second half kickoff, brought to you by Nelson Auto Sales, it'll be Rams football to start.
1: Yeah, at Frostburg State, trailing by 25, you need to put points on the board, but it starts here on the defensive side of things for the Bobcats. Need to make a stop and keep this scoreline what it is. This is a Shepherd team that was surely riding high into the halftime locker room.
0: Has to be a quick three and out if you're the Bobcats. A lot of time still to come back from 25, but got to make quick stops and a couple quick scores if you're the Bobcats. Shepherd able to capitalize on a couple errors made, a fumble lost, and an interception by Jordan Brooks, fumble by Trayshawn Timmons, which resulted in two of the scores for the Rams. So the second half kickoff almost underway.
1: Yeah, you look back in that first half, Frostburg had the long field goal drive to start things off, and then a pair of Molden rushes from 1 yard out, followed by this 64-yard punt return touchdown from Hunter, and then Molden again from 2 yards out to close out that first half scoring and give us the 28-3 scoreline we have here.
0: Second half underway, long kickoff, sails out the back of the end zone, and it will begin the Rams' opening possession of this second half. The Rams looking to continue dominance. The Bobcats trying to claw their way back into this one. Shepherd will start from the 25. Molden in the backfield. Two receivers out wide. Pitch to Molden. Molden cuts back. Looking for a gap. Finds a seam up for a couple yards. From Molden. Second down awaiting. Molden tried to find a seam on the cutback. Couldn't find anything. Swarming defense by the Bobcats now.
1: Three touchdowns, three punts from the Shepherd offense in the first half.
0: Pearson in motion. Right off the hip was Molden for about a yard. And so now a quick third down. Ball on this Shepherd 31. Huge third down if you're the Bobcats. Empty backfield as Molden splits out wide. Hardaway drops back. Steps up in the pocket. Pocket collapsing. Looks to scramble with his legs. Got a about a yard. Coming up fourth down.

0: Carter Mazeluski, the veteran linebacker for the Bobcats, stepping in on the tackle. Had 61 tackles last season, tied for the most among returning Bobcats here in 2026.
1: So a good start for the Bobcats' second half comeback hopes as they get a quick three and out. Landon Alexander back to return the punt. Deshaun Alexander just gets it off. Spiraling punt. Caught by Alexander at the 28. Looking to dance. Wrapped up by everyone of the special teams for the Rams. Got nowhere on the punt return. And the offense quickly taking the field for this Bobcat squad. Jordan Brooks getting a talking to from the OC.
0: Yeah, really have to step up here in the second half if you're the redshirt junior Brooks, a veteran quarterback. Got to dial in here.
1: Smothers in the backfield. Handoff, Smothers. And he gets smothered at the line of scrimmage. Blown dead with no gain. Second and 10 awaiting.
0: Yeah, when you get out to this big advantage like Shepherd has, the confidence flowing in everyone, and you see it the way they've swarmed to the ball on the punt return there and then on first and 10, not allowing Smothers to go anywhere.
1: Three receivers out wide, all on the far side of the field for the Bobcats. Brooks drops back, quick out route, caught, and a gain of about 9. Will be just short of the first down. Third and inches, it feels like, coming. That was Javon Gilliard with the reception. So third and less than 1. A big third down again for the Bobcats. Smothers in the backfield again. Tight end offset of the line. Flip pass. And it looked like he got the first down. Did Amir Coles. A little touch pass to Amir Coles, resulting in the first down.
0: Yeah, important pickup there for the Bobcats on third and short. Now 4 of 11 on third down opportunities here in the contest.
1: So a fresh set of down for Frostburg State. Brooks drops back, blown dead. False start on Frostburg State, similar to what we saw in the first possession in the first half for the Bobcats.
0: Yeah, can't allow these flags to continue on if you're Frostburg State. 5 flags thrown against the Bobcats in the first half. And another one here stunts the positive start that Frostburg State had to the opening drive of the second half.
1: First and 15. Brooks, screen pass, almost blown up. Makes a man miss this Gilliard. And gained only a couple yards. Did Javon Gilliard. So a second down incoming for the Bobcats behind the chains. Smothers in the backfield. Timmons and Adamas out wide. Play action. Rolling to his right is Brooks. Brooks forcing into traffic, but a flag in the backfield.
0: Yeah, may have been contact there as Brooks was trying to let go of the football near the sideline.
1: Defensive holding is the call, so the Bobcats will gain yardage. Haven't seen a lot of defensive penalties called on the Rams so far.

0: inches away from the 50-yard line. First and 10 for the Bobcats. I formation. End around, handoff to Adames. Adames looks for a burst up field, only a couple yards, and a little extracurriculars going out on the sideline, and a flag thrown late after some extracurriculars.
1: Yeah, I believe that'll go against Shepherd there after the play. Pushing and shoving all the way in to the Frostburg State sideline.
0: Unsportsmanlike conduct on the defense. Couldn't see who it was on the defensive side for Shepherd. Pierre Among in that little scrum on the Frostburg State side. But again, the Bobcats finding their way downfield.
1: Yeah, I believe it was Tyvin Callaway Tolles for Shepherd. Saw one of the members of the Shepherd coaching staff over to talk to number three in blue as he made his way off the sideline and didn't look the happiest with his sophomore linebacker.
0: Ball on the Ram 30, Bobcats marching, play action, drops back, dump out to Smothers. Smothers gains a couple yards and steps out of bounds.
1: Yeah, this Frostburg State offense moving like it did in that long drive in the first quarter. A good sign for the Bobcats here to start the second half.
0: Just inside the 25-yard line are the Bobcats, second down. Brooks drops back, quick out route, overthrew Timmons. And him and Timmons have just not been on the same page today, or Jordan Brooks and Trayshawn Timmons.
1: Yeah, that one, just a misfire from Brooks. And we've seen a couple bobbles from Timmons throughout this contest. Sets up another big third and three about where the Bobcats had to settle for a field goal in the first quarter.
0: Red zone trip threatening. 3 yards outside that 20-yard line. 3 yards to the first down. Hand off to Doyle. Doyle cuts outside, cuts back inside, and surpasses the 30. Excuse me, the 20. And it'll be a first down. And the Bobcats entering the red zone. Frostburg State is now in the red zone, and our red zone sponsor is Timbrook Honda in Motorcycle City, Cumberland. Reminding everyone to ride red. Bobcats trying to ride red into the end zone to cut this deficit down, trailing 28-3. Just over 7:30 to go in the third quarter. Doyle in the backfield. Handoff. Doyle cuts up the middle, bounces off a couple bodies, and finally brought down. A little ahead of the line of scrimmage. So second down for the Bobcats.
1: Time ticking towards 7 minutes here in quarter number three as the drive continues on for the Bobcats.
0: Second and seven. Smothers now in the backfield. Two receivers out wide. Hand off Smothers. Smothers finds a gap. Smothers cuts up field. Gets tackled down around the 12-yard line.
1: DeMaio Hunter stepping in again and making a big play. Delivers the hit on the running back for Frostburg State. Hunter, the one with that interception earlier and the punt return touchdown, has been all over the field for this Rams team.
0: So another third down for the Bobcats. Handoff, Smothers. Smothers finds a gap, gets upfield a little bit more, and inside the 10-yard line goes KJ Smothers.

0: third and two. Excuse me, it's going to be fourth and two.
1: I think he got enough there.
0: He got the first down now. Just inside the 10-yard line. Handoff, Smothers, surveying. Smothers cuts up field, wrapped up just around the five.
1: Yeah, we've finally seen the Frostburg State run game start to get going. This is a experienced offensive line for Frostburg State. Four of the starters playing at least nine games in 2025. The other, the right tackle, Latrell Gatewood, had four starts in 2025 and three in 2024.
0: Doyle now in the backfield, two receivers out wide. Amir Coles in as the blocking tight end. Dropping back is Brooks. Brooks now takes off. Brooks looks to get upfield. Brought down around the 4-yard line.
1: Yeah, a long sustained drive for Frostburg State here, but this third quarter clock continues to wind down, now under 4:45 to go in the frame. Got to put this ball in the end zone and do it sooner rather than later if you're Frostburg State.
0: High formation. Handoff. Smothers upfield, and Smothers saying he's just short of the goal line. The definition of inches. Frostburg State quickly up to the line now.
1: Yeah, got to just power through here, whether it's Brooks or Smothers. Put your head down if you're the lineman and get
0: and a
1: your smartly, skill players in.
0: Yep, smartly taken timeout by Shepherd. So we'll take a little bit of a break here where the Bobcats are now threatening to find the end zone, trailing 28-3. 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
5: Play for each other. 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Win on three. One, two, three. Win!
0: Back here at Ram Stadium, the Bobcats threatening to try to fight back into this contest. Ball on almost what feels like the inch line. Fourth down. Big momentum swinging play here if you're Frostburg State. Smothers in the backfield.
1: 14 plays, 62 yards for the Bobcats on this drive.
0: One receiver out wide. Timmons bunched in along with Coles. Handoff to Smothers. Smothers stuck at the line, surging lately, and finds his way into the end zone. Does KJ Smothers for the Bobcats' first touchdown of this 2026 campaign.
1: Yeah, and it took everything out of Smothers as well as some helpful shoves from his teammates. That's how hard it's been to get past the Shepherd defensive line all day, and the Bobcats finally able to do so. And now some momentum here late on in the third quarter.
0: Cook on for the PAT. Up and through the uprights. So the Bobcats cut into this 25-point lead with just under four to go in this third quarter. As we wait for them to take the field, we'll take another short break here. 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

0: volume up. FSU Bobcats football is back. Now let's head to the field.
1: Back here awaiting the kickoff. 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The Bobcats' first touchdown of the game and of the season coming from KJ Smothers. Yeah, every touchdown worth 6 points. It's going to take a couple more from Frostburg State to get back into this contest, but that's the way you do it on your first offensive drive of the second half after facing such a large deficit at halftime. And a lot of clock was used in that third quarter. At 8:39, the final time of possession there on that drive. So the Bobcats in need of another stop. They got a quick one early in that third quarter, but again, you talked about it. 8 minutes taken off the clock on that touchdown possession. Thirty-yard line starting position for the Rams. Malden in the backfield. Four receivers out wide. Hardaway drops back. Quick fling and a flag thrown. Likely PI on number 22, Anthony Palmisano, just running through the back of Daryl Harper before the ball got there. No play on the ball, really. So that'll go yards upfield for the Rams.
2: And again, it's a flag that stunts the positive momentum from the Bobcats. This time it's early on in a defensive drive.
1: Hardaway fakes the handoff. And that's completed across the middle to Daryl Harper, the intended receiver on the last drop back by Hardaway. Now finds him this time almost in positive territory are the Rams. So the Rams looking quickly, looking to respond to that Bobcat touchdown. Ball on the 49. First down for the Rams. Good protection on that drop back for the Rams offensive line. Bobcats in search of a big play on defense here on first down for the Rams.
2: Bobcat fans trying to make some noise.
1: End around, going nowhere for no gain, was Roman Pearson. Stop by the Bobcats, second and 10 with no gain on the end around. Daniels now in the backfield. In motion is Nickensizer. Deep ball thrown over the head of the extended arms of Daryl Pearson. The Rams taking a shot on second down.
2: Yeah, Pearson had a step on Burns of Frostburg State, but the throw just out of reach. Falling harmlessly to the ground around the 20.
1: Clouds taking over the sky here at Rams Stadium. Just over 2 minutes to play in the third quarter. The Rams leading the Bobcats 28-10. Big third down play here if you're the Bobcats. Ball on the 49. Dropping back is Hardaway. Hardaway across the middle to Nickensizer. Nickensizer battling.

0: for the first down and wrapped up by a pair of Bobcat defensive.
1: Yeah, Will Burns the first to get there.
0: Will Burns tripped up the feet of Nickens Yizer and slowed down and allowed the rest of the secondary of the Bobcats to swarm out of play in the punt unit on four. The Rams, a big defensive stop if you are the Bobcats. Rams content letting as much time come off before this punt as possible. Landon Alexander back for the return. Oh! Snap over the head, and Alexander Deshaun kicks it through the back of the end zone. Because of the snap over the head of Alexander. Snap that wasn't even close, about what felt like 10 yards over the head of Deshaun Alexander. And he just kicks the ball out of the back of the end zone. And where we are, the Frostburg State crowd is right ahead of us trying to rally this Frostburg State team. What would be a monumental comeback to open the season.
1: Yeah, and I believe that's a kick out of the back of the end zone. It should be 2 points for Frostburg State. And if it is, that changed this game from a three-score game to a two-score game, from 28-10 to 28-12, as we await the official ruling on the field. But definitely new life here on this Frostburg State sideline.
0: And it is going to be a safety from a kick through the back of the end zone. So they will get 2 points, Will Frostburg.
1: Yeah, and you look at the mind of Deshaun Alexander, the All-American punter. That ball goes over his head. Doesn't know who's behind him as he turns to look at it. He was a ways from the end zone. Perhaps you just cover up on it and try to deal with the short field. But you give up 2 points, and now you'll try to pin Frostburg State deep on the kickoff that is essentially another punt.
0: And that's I'm assuming, what the idea was. You sacrificed the 2 points for what possibly could have been six more if they score a touchdown there and go for two. You try to pin them back a little bit deeper, let this Rams defense that's been so swarming, especially in that first half, make a play for them.
1: Yeah, but I think just going back, that it's the change from an 18-point deficit to a 16-point deficit is what is so important here for this Frostburg State team. Trailing by a large margin, you're always going to be thinking touchdown, and now you just need two of them combined with a pair of two-point conversions to tie this thing back up. Still a long way before that happens here, but that's what's in the mind of these Frostburg State fans, as all the fans in red and black have brought new life here to this sideline.
0: So now 28-12, still in favor of the Rams, just over 1 minute to play in the third quarter. We'll await the kickoff.
1: Yeah, the safety kickoff from the own 20 of Shepherd.
0: Breaking a couple tackles was Sean Myers. And getting it to the Shepherd. See where they mark this. The Shepherd 43. Excuse me, the Bobcat 43.
1: We talked about big plays in the first half being the reason that Shepherd took such a commanding lead into halftime. And now it's Frostburg State that's found themselves with a big play off the mistake.
0: Brooks quick out to Gilliard. Gilliard cuts back upfield, makes a man miss, and is now in positive territory for the Bobcats, all the way up to just outside of the 40-yard line of the Shepherd Rams.
1: Momentum, such a crazy thing, Stephen. This Frostburg State team just looks a whole lot different. Even this offensive drive now, the players looking like they're running downhill rather than uphill towards that end zone.
0: Dropping back is Brooks quickly again. Treshawn Timmons across the middle. Timmons up to the 30. And again, this possession so crucial. Again, you can see the Bobcats hurrying to the line. A couple plays already called up because you want to get as much yardage.

0: before this third quarter ends as possible due to being down two scores. Just under 20 seconds to go. Smothers in the backfield. Brooks, two receivers on the far side, two receivers on the near side. Brooks drops back, fires towards the back of the end zone. Completed in the back of the end zone by Ray Adamas. Jordan Brooks on a dot to Ray Adamas near that back pylon. And the Bobcats are within striking distance.
1: Now that is Frostburg State football. What we've seen over this last 10 minutes. A touchdown drive. You force the mistake on special teams. And now the Bobcats are a two-point conversion away from making this a one-score game. And we're still in the third quarter here at Ram Stadium.
0: And they're going to bring out the field goal unit. Tyler Cook on for the extra point.
1: Wow, really surprised by that decision from Coach Wagner here. Such a long game, but you can build off the momentum off of these two quick touchdowns.
0: Cook lined up. And the PAT is good from Tyler Cook. 28-19. Shepherd Rams.
1: Just a different energy on this Frostburg State sideline. The extra point does keep it at a two-score game, though, for Frostburg State. But I think when you're playing so well, as the Bobcats have over these last few minutes of the third quarter, you don't want to chance the momentum flipping on a failed two-point conversion.
0: It's been quick defensive stops you've seen from the Bobcats that have allowed this Frostburg State offense to get back into it. Again, 1.4 seconds remaining in this third quarter.
1: Ray Adamas had a 45-yard touchdown when these two teams met last August. This time it's a 31-yard catch into the back corner of the end zone to bring the Bobcats within nine.
0: An absolute dot by Jordan Brooks, catching him in stride, heading towards the back of the end zone.
1: Now what can the defense provide for Frostburg State? The special teams and the offense sparking up. Obviously it was the defense that forced the punt opportunity that led to two.
0: Deep kickoff. And the Rams will let that roll out the back of the end zone for a touchback. Still 1.4 remaining, as you can see the energy on this Frostburg sideline right in front of us has really, really flipped. Shepherd came out and really punched the Bobcats in the mouth in this first half. Now the script has flipped in favor of the Bobcats in the second half. 16 unanswered.
1: Final play of the third quarter.
0: Molden, handoff, and brought down early. So the Bobcats bringing things back in striking distance to end this third quarter. Shepherd leads Frostburg 28-19. 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

Why Giannis? Why Giannis? You might as well say why breathe, or why watch the puppy plays with an owl video for the 50th time. You Giannis because your soul cries out for honest pizza. Fresh crust, sauce, and toppings thrust into that brick oven until they become perfection. 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Why Giannis? 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Giannis, Main Street, Frostburg.

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1: 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Now, let's get back to the action.
2: Play for each other. Love you guys. Win on three. One, two, three. Win!
3: Back here, fourth quarter about to begin. 28-19 in favor of Shepherd. Ball on their 29. Handoff, Malden. Only about 2 yards and a third down quickly coming up again for the Rams.
4: Big play made by the redshirt junior defensive end, Zach Isaac, getting in on the tackle. And now a massive third down for Frostburg State defensively.
3: As the Frostburg State faithfuls in front of us start to get rowdy. Third down. We have whistle blown. Now clock will resume. The third and 5. Two receivers out wide, one in the slot. Malden in the backfield. Hardaway drops back, fires deep over the head of Nickens Yizer, and that'll be a 3-and-out for the Rams. And quickly comes the punt unit.
4: Yeah, bring out the punt unit. And the man with the ball now, Braden Bowers, the long snapper for Shepherd. Can he put away last punt's mistake and find his All-American punter? Or will lightning strike twice here for Frostburg State?
3: Landon Alexander awaiting the punt. Spiraling punt towards Alexander. A lot of time to field. Alexander cuts up field towards the end line, towards the sideline, stumbles, and brought down was Alexander.
4: Short fields helped Shepherd so much in that first half, and now it's another opportunity for Frostburg State starting right around midfield. And with so much momentum gained here over the last several minutes, this crowd on the Frostburg State side of things really back into this game. You got to think the momentum keeps going here and the Bobcats keep trying to push things up the field quickly.
3: Ball on the 46-yard line of the Bobcats. Owen Doyle in the backfield. Whistle blown dead again.
4: Some miscommunication about the game balls, I believe, over on the far side.
3: Brooks fakes the handoff. Brooks steps up in the pocket. Pocket collapsing now outside. Rushing, takes off beyond the 50 and slides out of bounds right around the 48-yard line. In positive territory are the Bobcats.
4: I mean, again, it's the ability of Brooks to extend the play, turns that into a gain after it looked like he could have been brought down. But Ray Adames here, he beat his defender on the last possession for a long touchdown, and I really thought Brooks could have found him on this far side as the cornerbacks will now flip.
3: Looks like a whole different side of Brooks. Number 55, Tanner Herman, picked up the big backside block to allow Brooks to extend the play. Brooks drops back, surveying, pocket collapsing. Ball is out. Ball divot on by Shepherd. It looked like Brooks was trying to get a pass off but fumbled, and Shepherd will gain possession of the ball. Talk about a momentum switcher. Will Johnson with the fumble recovery. And the momentum halted dead by the Shepherd Rams.
4: Yeah, Doyle had a chance to dive on it, I thought.

0: beaten to the ground by Johnson, who had three takeaways, all in the form of interceptions last season, and recovers the fumble here for Shepherd with 13-13 to go in the contest.
1: So just when we talk about the play of Jordan Brooks starting to come around, his second turnover now. Still 13-13 remaining, but the Rams start in plus territory at the Bobcat 41. Maldon in the backfield, two receivers out to the left.
0: The Frostburg State crowd trying to get the Bobcats back into it.
1: Handoff, Maldon. Still churning through the pile of a bunch of white jerseys for the Bobcats up to the 35-ish yard line. Ian Maldon just churning the legs and kept pile moving. ...36-yard line for the Rams. Second down. Now Daniels, the tailback. Two receivers on the far side of the field. Fake the handoff. Hardaway steps up, gets drilled and caught by Daryl Harper. Up good enough for a first down and just outside the 20-yard line. Hardaway, that's now the second time we've seen him stand in the pocket and take a big hit but complete the pass.
0: Yeah, the Bobcats brought the extra pressure there. But for the second time today, jumping high up and claiming it for the Rams was Daryl Harper. I thought twice he was overthrown by Hardaway already in this game, and both times he's been able to go up, grab it, and provide a first down for the Rams offense.
1: Clock ticking. Daniels in the backfield again. Two receivers on the far side again. Same set look. Handoff this time to Daniels. Daniels outside, gets wrapped up quickly by number 19, Amari Johnson, for the Bobcats. Now inside the red zone are the Shepherd Rams. This red zone sponsor is Timbrook Honda in Motorcycle City, Cumberland, reminding everyone to ride red. Frostburg State trying not to let the Rams ride into the end zone on this possession. Clock just under 11 now in this fourth quarter. A lot of time. Second down and 6. Handoff to Daniels. Daniels right up the middle. Big hole inside the 10-yard line just behind the 5. First and goal for the Rams. And now this rushing attack again starting to come alive.
0: Yeah, just a wide open hole down the middle for Shepherd. And time ticking under 10 and a half to go, and the Rams inching towards that end zone.
1: Just behind the 5-yard line, Daniels now in the backfield, two receivers out to the left, now one in motion, brought inside. Handoff, Daniels through a crowd, still churning, and got about a yard. Rams trying to put down the Bobcats. Now inside the 5-yard line. Interested to see no Ian Maldon in as the Rams have surpassed the 5-yard line. Still going with Jabril Daniels, who's been the workhorse back on this possession. In motion, Nickens Yizer gets the pitch, and Nickens Yizer in to the end zone off the quick pitch in a touchdown for the Rams, extending this lead of Frostburg over Frostburg State.
0: Yeah, we've seen Nickens Yizer get into space a handful of times already in this game. Now has his first touchdown of the year, a dangerous weapon for this.

0: Shepherd offensive attack. And now an extra point that could push it back to 16.
1: So Barba on for the PAT, 4-4 already today.
0: Now Barba nearly automatic, 16 for 16 last year on extra points.
1: And he missed that one. Talk about the announcer's jinx, Luke.
0: I do what I can for this Frostburg State football program, you know. Keeps it at a 15-point game.
1: 15-point game, and now that one, we talked about the safety being big. Right now, that one's even bigger. Now you're two touchdowns and two extra point conversions away.
0: Yeah, one extra point and one two-point conversion would tie it at a 15-point game. So Frostburg State not dead now, and hopefully that slight tick of momentum change on a missed extra point can again give Frostburg State some momentum here, but it'll be up to the quarterback, Jordan Brooks. We put so much pressure on his shoulders, as I assume his coaching staff has as well. A veteran quarterback has been charged with two fumbles today and the interception. It's going to be important for him to step up here and be the leader that this Frostburg State offense needs to deliver the comeback, trailing again by two scores.
1: Just over nine to play in this fourth quarter. The consensus top 25 nationally ranked Bobcats trailing the Shepherd Rams. Shepherd leading by 15. Two return men back deep. Trayshawn Timmons and KJ Smothers back deep now for the Bobcats. To Timmons in the back of the end zone, and he'll take a knee in the end zone. Touchback awaiting.
0: And we've seen Frostburg State put together some long drives. This one here will have to be 75 yards to the end zone after the touchback. But only 9:19 on the clock. You got to work quicker than you have on these successful touchdown drives if you're Frostburg State.
1: Going to see some hurry-up offense, I'd imagine. A couple plays quickly being called on that play sheet. Trying to get the Bobcats downfield quickly. Smothers again in the backfield. Smothers takes the handoff, looking on that right side, wrapped up, got a couple yards. No huddle offense for the Bobcats. Three receivers on the far side of the field, one on the near side. Quick screen pass, made a man miss, does Adamus, and now swarmed up by a bunch of Rams.
0: If you get Adamus in space, it's worked out well if you're Frostburg State here this afternoon. Able to turn that screen pass into a first down.
1: That'll move the chains for the Bobcats. 8:27, clock still ticking. Adamus, Smothers still in the backfield.
0: Adamus, fourth catch, over 60 yards receiving.
1: Quick out route. Quick screen to Austin Paul Umstead. Got a couple yards. Flag thrown. What are they deciphering?
0: Yeah, leaning illegal formation there, as it might have been Adamus or Timmons here on the near side. Lined up off or on the ball, couldn't quite tell, and unable to hear the referee audio, but
1: exactly what it was. Illegal formation will bring it back. Big play now awaits for the Bobcats.

0: Broach drops back, steps up in the pocket, across the middle, and crushed was Paul Amstutz after making the catch.
1: Yeah, did very well to hang on there. The redshirt senior wide receiver for Frostburg State brings the Bobcats up to the 45.
0: The hit from Tyron Chin Thompson. Brooks drops back. Across the middle to Gilliard. Dropped it. Again, Tyron Chin Thompson with a big hit that jarred that ball loose. So an incompletion that would have got the Bobcats into plus territory.
1: Yeah, the sophomore defensive back, we touched on him in the open as an impact player for this game. And we haven't called on him too often here this afternoon, but two back-to-back big plays for this Rams defense.
0: Third down on the 45 of the Bobcats. With this much time down, two possessions, could be two down territory. Brooks steps up in the pocket, flips it to Doyle. Doyle gets swarmed again, close to the first down marker.
1: Brooks always willing to extend the play. It's made for some turnovers and some risky moments for Frostburg State, but that one there halves the distance coming here on fourth down.
0: It will mark him just short of the first down. Fourth down, big fourth down play, under seven to go. Doyle in the backfield. Two receivers out wide, jumbo formation. Doyle, handoff up the middle. And he did get the first down.
1: Bobcats moving the chains, but we're ticking under 6.5 to go in the fourth quarter and still a 15-point deficit.
0: Moving the chains, but still in the negative side of the field at their own 48. Clock still ticking fast. Smothers in the backfield. Four receivers, two on each side. Paul Amstutz in motion. Brooks drops back. Lots of time, steps up in the pocket. Pocket collapse, flips to Smothers. Smothers with the catch going upfield. Now down around the 39-yard line and a flag thrown late.
1: I mean, there's a certain name that always gets mentioned when quarterbacks are able to extend the play, flip it off like that. I won't give Brooks those types of comparisons here, as it's something that's often mentioned in broadcast, but now the flag here looks to be going against Frostburg State and negating the play made by Brooks.
0: A lot of confusion still stemming, as you see. We, people at home cannot see what's going on, but the officials were discussing with each other, and that'll put the Bobcats back in a negative territory behind the chains.
1: Well, it's first and 15, give or take, for the Bobcats.
0: Four receiver formation. Smothers in the backfield. Brooks drops back. Steps up in the pocket. Goes deep to Adamus. And Adamus on the sideline with the catch inside the 30-yard line. For the Bobcats, making their way into plus territory with just over five to go in this fourth quarter. Bobcats will get up to the line quickly.
1: Yeah, Adamus, the combination of route running and speed, has been able to find himself open a handful of times deep beyond this Rams secondary. Had the long touchdown and a huge play there to keep this Frostburg State team moving towards the end zone.
0: Adamus one-on-one on the backside. Safety leaning that way. Brooks drops back, plays short to Timmons, almost with a one-handed grab, just could not bring it in. Only would have got a yard or so before he was out of bounds. Incomplete, second down and 10 coming now. It looks like the chain right in front of us snapped off the bottom.
1: Yeah, a quick stoppage to piece that together. As the officials now noticing here on the near sideline.

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1: Volume up. FSU Bobcats football is back. Now, let's head to the field.
2: So the Bobcats looking to come back from what was once a 25-point deficit, now down 15 on the Ram 25 with just under 5 to go. Clock has now started. Smothers in the backfield. Drops back, does Brooks. Brooks looking towards the end zone, didn't find anything. Amir Coles with the catch.
3: Yeah, and really done well by Coles there to hold on to the football. The Rams safety, DeMile Hunter, was trying to make a big play once again and rip it out.
2: Amir Coles with a couple yards, now third down. Awaiting just out of the red zone are the Bobcats. Brooks drops back, steps up in the pocket. A holding will be called. Brooks slides down. It's going to be a holding. Yeah, holding on the Bobcats. So that football will be moved behind the chains.
3: Yeah, got to get to the 15-yard line, a third and about 16 for Frostburg State here.
2: No matter what, still two down territory with under four to go. Shotgun formation. Brooks drops back. Steps up in the pocket, throws to Timmons. Timmons kind of looked like he couldn't find it. Frostburg State wanting a PI call, couldn't get that from the officials, and a pass breakup. Well defended.
3: Darryl Jackson by the Rams stepping in there, maybe right on time, although Frostburg State fans definitely thought it was a half second early.
2: So it's now or never for the Bobcats. Will they hunt or be hunted? Fourth down and 16. On the 31-yard line. Got to get to the 15 of the Rams. Brooks drops back, steps up in the pocket. Pocket collapsing. And he just runs out of bounds. And that's a turnover on downs. So the Rams make a huge fourth down stop. Pocket collapsed quickly. So this Bobcat defense in desperate need, and flags now thrown as extracurriculars are happening on the field. But this Bobcat defense in desperate need of a game-breaking stop.
3: Yeah, I mean, fourth and long for Frostburg State. Not sure if Brooks didn't recall that it was fourth down there. You think at least go for it, but Brooks opts to keep the ball in his hands as he runs out of play. Maybe it wouldn't have mattered much if the receivers were covered downfield, but Frostburg State fans would have been hoping for Brooks to take a shot there on fourth and long and one of the final chances here for Frostburg State.
2: This defense has been able to get quick stops in desperate need of two of them with only 3:31 to go. Malden in the backfield for Shepherd. Handoff, Malden gains about three. And a timeout used by the Bobcats, 3:24 still on the clock. a strong third quarter saw the Bobcats get this within 9 points. And then a turnover, a fumble loss by Jordan

0: Albertson, and the Rams stormed down and scored a touchdown to extend the lead to 15 after the missed PAT from Max Barba. Rams holding on to a 15-point lead currently.
1: Yeah, that was going to be the drive for Frostburg State there, down by two scores. You had the ball on the edge of the red zone, but the holding call brought it back to a third and long, eventually a fourth and long that the Bobcats just couldn't convert. And once again, it's the penalties getting behind the chains that stalls out the Frostburg State drive and keeps them out of the end zone.
0: The Bobcats, again, in desperate need of a big-time play from a big-time player. Malden in the backfield. Hardaway, shotgun formation. Hand up, fake the handoff to Malden. Pass deflected, tipped up in the air. No one could get there, intended for Nickenzieiser. So an attempt to get a quick first down completion turns into third down.
1: Yeah, if you're a Shepherd fan, that ball was in the air forever. If you're a Frostburg State fan, that ball hit the ground as soon as it left the quarterback's hands.
0: About third and six. Huge third down play. Malden in the backfield. Nickenzieiser has been Hardaway's favorite target so far. Dropping back and then plays deep to Nickenzieiser and overthrew him. Well defended by Kamari Ramsey. So the Rams go three and out. And the Frostburg State defense, once again, I know it's a 34-point game, but when they've needed to, they've come up with a couple stops.
1: Yeah, and you talked about the Rams putting up 34 points, but obviously seven of those came on the short field after the interception, and seven more came off a punt return touchdown.
0: Short punt. Bouncing in the hands of Alexander. Alexander makes one man miss, wrapped up on the 34-yard line. So the Bobcats have another go at this with just over 3 minutes to play. Bobcats again need to strike quickly. ...34-yard line of their own territory. Brooks in shotgun formation, Doyle in the backfield. Brooks drops back, steps up in the pocket, fires to Gilden. Gilden makes a man miss. Excuse me, Gilliard makes two men miss and gets it into positive territory on the 48-yard line now of the Rams.
1: Yeah, big play there by the Bobcats star wide receiver, the graduate student Gilliard. Timely catch there after Brooks found him wide open over the middle.
0: Clock still running. Brooks drops back, takes a deep shot, and a flag is thrown. Pass interference coming.
1: Yeah, that's as textbook as you'll see it. Tyvon Callaway Tolles whistled for the penalty. Had the unsportsmanlike conduct earlier. Hasn't been the best day for the sophomore linebacker.
0: Deep ball thrown and a PI called. Advances the ball even further into Ram territory for the Bobcats. Similar position to where we saw them a couple minutes ago, 34-yard line of the opposition. It's going to be a false start. And again, untimely penalties for this Frostburg State squad. Every time it

0: Feels like they're within striking distance. Out comes the yellow flag.
1: Yeah, that one really going to hurt Frostburg State once again. 2:31 showing on the clock. You had a couple of big plays. You had a flag go against Shepherd, and now you give most of those yards right back.
0: First and 15. Brooks drops back. Quick out to Doyle. Doyle tries to hurdle a man. Gets a couple yards, still going upfield, breaks two tackles, and gets him up just behind the 30-yard line.
1: Yeah, the ability of Doyle there to make the first man miss and then somehow got out of another tackle as well.
0: Clock dwindling. 2:03. And they don't get the snap off before that two-minute warning. So with that, we'll take a short break. The Rams leading the Bobcats by 15. 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
5: Where the break's over. Let's get back to the field for more FSU Bobcats football.
0: Ball on the Bobcats. The Rams, 34-yard line, second down after the impressive play by Doyle to get positive yardage. Brooks drops back, goes deep to Adamus, wide open. Adamus makes a man miss, and Adamus into the end zone. Just under 2 minutes to play, and the Bobcats score once again. The field goal unit coming on as it's a 15-point game. Going to opt to get the field goal now.
1: An important extra point here to bring it to a one-possession game.
0: Excuse me, I'm so excited there that I said field goal unit rather the extra point theme. Cook through the uprights and almost hit the cameraman on top of the scoreboard.
1: Yeah, I need these guys operating the net to bring that up a little quicker, help out the camera behind the goal post. But an important touchdown there, and again, it's Adamus. His ability to get open, found himself in a pocket right here along the sideline, about 5 yards from glory, and was able to do the rest there, making one man miss and bringing Frostburg State within one score for the first time since early on in the second quarter.
0: Four to 26 in favor of Shepherd. A minute 52 on the clock. And I need a lot of help to get one more shot.
1: Yeah, the scoreboard here at Rams Stadium

0: timeouts left. Portion for both teams is currently out, not lit up, so would love to give you that information, but fortunately unable to do so. But with 1:52, that's probably one of the most important factors here in this game, as the Frostburg State kicking unit comes out and likely the defense shortly after.
1: A lot of missed opportunities for the Bobcats. This is one, if they don't find a way to squeak this out, as the onside kick formation comes out. Faked it, squib. Onside kick and recovered. Very quickly.
0: Yeah, safe hands from Reggie Snowden.
1: He's able to scoop that one up. Only took a second off the clock. Ball placed on the Bobcat 49-yard line. Hardaway with Malden in the backfield. Two receivers stack on the 50-yard line. Hand off to Malden. Malden breaks the tackle, still churning for yards. Gets about seven.
0: Timeout used by Frostburg State to stop the clock with 1:44 to play.
1: And not only a stop needed on second down, a need for negative to no yards to keep the Rams from almost ensuring victory.
0: Yeah, it looks like that yard marker just about the 40, so second and three coming up. This Frostburg State team has come all the way back from 25 down, has made it respectable, but now you need a couple more bounces to go your way and have a chance to tie this one up offensively, but it starts with making a defensive stand. Shepherd trying to win its eighth straight game. Seven-game win streak, the third most among all Division II teams, and Frostburg State trying to win its seventh straight opening week matchup.
1: 1:44. Second down. Jumbo formation for the Rams. Hand off, Malden cuts outside. Still churning. Stood up, got maybe about a couple yards.
0: Yeah, it should be third and one as Frostburg State uses another timeout.
1: That should be their last, with about 1:37 to go.
0: Now if you're Shepherd at the 41, this is likely four down territory for the Rams. Not sure of Coach McCook's philosophy on something like this, but just 3 feet from icing this game, you gotta think if Molden doesn't get it done the first time, he would get it done the second.
1: Big stop. Big third down play coming up. A game in when the Bobcats look like a completely different team in the second half. Just couldn't get anything going in the first half. Took them till about 5 minutes left in the third quarter to score their first touchdown.
0: So many big plays in this game that have turned the tide. A long run from Molden in the first quarter. An interception return to the one by Shepherd. A punt return touchdown from Shepherd. The mishap of a snap on a Shepherd punt that led to 2 points for Frostburg State. And now here it is, the third down.
1: Ball on the 41. The Bobcats in jumbo form.

0: formation on that left side. Pitch out wide, Maldon. A bunch of space. And it's close. And he's just short. Fourth down incoming at Ram Stadium.
1: I mean, you talk about fourth and inches. This might be fourth and inch. .122 in the clock, still ticking. Frostburg State out of timeouts. This is the ball game right here.
0: Ball just on that 40-yard line. The Rams are going to take as much time off the clock as possible. Probably use one of their timeouts. And they will.
1: Quarterback Jordan Brooks standing just in front of us on this Frostburg State sideline, just hoping for one more opportunity with the football.
0: Timeout called, and we'll take a short 30-second break here from Ram Stadium. 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
0: Back here at Ram Stadium. Play currently under review on that third down rush.
1: Yeah, we thought it was a Shepherd timeout. It might have still been a Shepherd timeout, but

0: you boys think about is football.
1: Don't go anywhere. The break's over. Let's get back to the field for more FSU Bobcats football.
2: So fourth down and inch play here coming. And a first down from the Rams to seal this one. 1 yard run from Ian Molden to secure the first down and the upset for the Shepherd Rams.
3: Yeah, an extended break there. We had thought it was a Shepherd timeout originally, but the play was under review. Grateful to be able to get you back just in time, but unfortunately, the resulting play was the Shepherd first down to close it out for Frostburg State fans.
2: So still 21.8 seconds left. Victory formation for the Rams. Hardaway under center, and he'll take a knee. And that'll be the last play of this contest as the Shepherd Rams host the Frostburg State Bobcats and defeat them 34-26. A second half effort from the Bobcats, but unable to complete the 25-point comeback. This is time for the post-game shows brought to you by Eaton Young Galleries. Frostburg State got off to the slow start, only putting up 3 points in the first half compared to 28 from the Shepherd Rams, mainly on the backs of the defense and the special teams producing those points for Shepherd.
3: Yeah, the defense, the special teams, and the redshirt freshman running back Ian Molden, the standout performers here for this Rams team. Able to do enough here in the second half to hold off a valiant effort from Frostburg State. And the Rams' first win over the Bobcats since the two teams met in September of 1981. Only one matchup has happened since then. Of course, it was last year at Bobcat Stadium, but a rivalry with plenty of history and renewed here after two classics over the last two seasons by these two teams, and an important victory for Shepherd, who's now won 8 in a row dating back to last season.
2: Frostburg State, after week one, is now 0-1. Shepherd 1-0. Luke, a couple players that stood out to you from the Rams.
3: Yeah, obviously the name just touched on, the running back Ian Molden for the Rams. 15 rushes, 77 yards, had 3 touchdowns. The live stats has his longest run at 33. It felt a lot longer than 33. I don't know if that's something that'll be updated later, but regardless, a handful of big plays from Molden and crossed the goal line 3 times. And then you flip to the defensive side of things for Shepherd, and it was DeMaio Hunter, the sophomore safety, had an interception, brought it back to the 1 yard line, but he was motivated enough to find the end zone later, got his hands on a punt return, and took it to the house for Shepherd as part of that monumental scoring run in the late first quarter and early second quarter that sealed off this game for the Rams.
2: And as for Frostburg State, one especially on the offensive end, Ray Adames, 6 receptions for 125 yards and 2 touchdowns, was the main primary attack in the passing game.
3: Yeah, Jordan Brooks really spread it around with his 29 completions, threw for over 300 yards. Adames had the most yardage there. He was the one providing the big

0: plays. And Gilliard brought in 5 balls for 51 yards. Timmons, 7 catches, 44 yards. So really able to spread the ball around between his top three targets was Brooks, as well as a couple of other names. But just these lapses of mental concentration, it kind of felt like in that late first quarter, early second quarter, that led to these big plays for Shepherd is what flipped this game. You saw it in the third quarter and early fourth quarter that this Frostburg State team still has plenty of talent and got back in the game, but it just wasn't enough after so many mistakes early on in the first half.
1: So, Luke, for Shepherd, they've now won 8 straight dating back to last year. Where do they go from here after a big upset victory over Frostburg State?
0: Yeah, you look at Shepherd. Obviously, this is going to be a team riding high. We thought coming in, it was a little bit of a new-look team. There was a handful of starters back from last year, including the quarterback Hardaway, but plenty of new players looking to impact. And, I mean, you've got a sophomore in DeMile Hunter on the defensive side of things that's only going to get better with time. Barely featured last year as a freshman. You have Malden, who played in his first collegiate game here today. It's such a young team, and I think that Shepherd fans should be really excited for what they have coming up in PSAC play. PSAC East play kicking off for them on the 26th of September. Before that, it'll be a pair of matchups against Gannon and California. But I think if you're this Shepherd team, you were picked near the top of the PSAC preseason poll, 3rd in the East Division. And they should be hoping for at least top three after such a good performance against a top 15 squad in Frostburg State today.
1: And as for Frostburg State, you have Assumption lurking around the corner. What's the next steps for them after this loss?
0: Yeah, I think you can take positives and negatives from this game. That was why this second half comeback was so important, to make it interesting for Frostburg State, to put them in these situations where they're chasing the game. And now you have a team that, even when they're down by as many as 25, if that ever does happen again this season, they know that they can crawl back into these games and play with strong teams such as Shepherd. Assumption next up, that'll be the home opener for the Bobcats at Bobcat Stadium, and then it gets into MEC play shortly after that. So I think this will be one short week of preparation for Assumption, a Saturday game, but you just have so much to swallow here from this first game, and you got to reset heading into game two and frankly act like you're 0-0 after the way this first half went for Frostburg State.
1: So for Luke Anson, I'm Steven Shebner saying so long from Ram Stadium, where the final score was the Shepherd Rams 34 over the visiting Frostburg State Bobcats 26. Appreciate everyone for tuning in. This has been Frostburg State Football on 99.5 DZN.
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0: If you drive past Eaton Young Galleries on Winchester Road between Cresap Town and LaVale today and wonder what all the excitement's about, what that crowd's about, here's the news. You'll see it announced by a big ad in today's Times News. 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
1: And during the few moments that we have left, we want to talk right down to earth in a language that everybody here can easily understand.

The Tri-State's Rock Station, this is 99.5 DZN. What's going on? Riley hanging out with you. You just finished up here in coverage of Frostburg State's opener of the season, taking on Shepherd. Let's get to some more rock music.

0: The Lumineers right here on 99.5 DZN. I always love looking back now that we're getting these recaps of the 2000s decade, and it's one of those recaps that I can take part in. I grew up early years in the 2000s, so looking back at this list is pretty interesting from Loudwire. They ranked best hard rock album from each year of the 2000s. They started it off with Linkin Park's Hybrid Theory from 2000, when new metal was doing its thing. You had some of the best time, best hits like One Step Closer, Crawling, Paper Cut, and more from that Hybrid Theory album in 2000. Great pick to lead it off. Incubus's Morning View was the top pick for 2001. Queens of the Stone Age's Songs for the Death for 2002. 2003 was AFI's Sing the Sorrow. 2004 was Green Day's American Idiot. 2005 is Disturbed's 10,000 Fists. Great metal album. 2006, Red Hot Chili Peppers' Stadium Arcadium. That's a super fun listen all the way through if you haven't got the chance to do so. Linkin Park's Minutes to Midnight took the cake for 2007. Shine Down's The Sound of Madness took 2008. 2009 was in Alice in Chains' Black Gives Way to Blue. Out of all those albums we listed, what is your favorite from the top pick from Loudwire for each year in the 2000s decade? What's the best one of the 2000s decade out of those? Let me know over on the Aircon Engineering text line 301-876-5615.
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3: Your Allegheny Communications forecast. This afternoon, expect mostly cloudy skies with a thunderstorm and temperatures reaching a high of 82. Tonight will be clear with a low of 62. Tomorrow will be partly sunny, less humid with a high of 80. I'm Tri-State Area's meteorologist Joe Lundberg.
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Join Ethan D. weekday afternoons beginning at 2 with the afternoon breakdown list. 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

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It consists of Papa John's original dough made from six ingredients, signature pizza sauce, specialty Parmesan-Romano cheese blend, pepperoni, and a sprinkle of a classic Italian seasoning. The Ultimate Pepperoni Pizza has a suggested starting price of around $12.99 for a large. It's also available as part of a bundle that includes a large Ultimate Pepperoni Pizza and a 2-liter Pepsi, which is priced at $15.99. 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
4: Your Allegheny Communications forecast. Tonight will be clear with a low of 62. Tomorrow, expect partly sunny skies with lower humidity and a high of 80. Tomorrow night will be partly cloudy with a low of 56. I'm Tri-State Area's meteorologist Jason Caterina.
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The Tri-State's Rock Station is 99.5 DZN, your home for Frostburg State University Bobcat football coverage all season long. We just had our first broadcast of the season a little bit ago when the Bobcats took on Shepherd. They're back in action next Saturday, September the 12th. The Bobcats will be hosting for the first time this season at Bobcat Stadium as they take on Assumption.

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Coming up in 10 minutes, we're talking the most common phrases you use to get off of a cell phone call. It's coming up. Here's Nirvana on DZN.

0: The Tri-State's Rock Station is 99.5 DZN. We've all been there a time or two before. You're on the phone with somebody and you're ready to get off the call and get your day moving. Maybe you hate talking on the phone, the conversation's gone way too long, or you got something else you got to go do. Or maybe you're just simply out of things to say and you want to move on. Whatever the reason is, you need to hang up without making it awkward or coming off as rude to your friend or your family member or whoever called you. Thankfully, there are some simple phrases that can help you naturally wrap up a phone call without having to abruptly say, I gotta go or I'm hanging up. Whether you have a legitimate reason to get off the phone or you're just trying to get done with the small talk, these phrases can help you end conversations gracefully. These include, all right, well, I better go. It's nice talking to you. I'm getting another call. We'll talk soon. Before I go, let's come back to this. I think this over and get back to you. Take care. See you soon. And I'll let you go. Now, the biggest take is, would these work on your mom? You let me know over on the text line, 301-876-5615. More to come on DZN.
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2: Your Allegheny Communications forecast. Tonight will be clear with a low of 62. Tomorrow, expect partly sunny skies with lower humidity and a high of 80. Tomorrow night will be partly cloudy with a low of 56. I'm Tri-State Area's meteorologist Jason Caterina.
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Coming up later tonight, Malcolm and Allison are back with Scratch and Sniff here on 99.5 DZN. 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

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Pringles is getting into the Dip Your Chip game for the first time ever. They're releasing the Pringles Dippers. It's thicker, sturdier, wavier crisps, specifically designed for dipping. They're coming in three.

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0: 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I got to look and see if they got my team on here now that we're talking about it. I'm a Giants fan, so we'll see if they have the Canouflage here, if they got it. I'm going to do this on the fly here and see if we got the Canouflage, if I can find it on NFL Shop. All right, so I got some of them pulled up here. They look pretty interesting. The Giants one they do have. They do have the Giants one. That's good. They have the Commanders one there if you're a Washington fan. I'm looking to see if they got a Steelers or a Ravens potentially. Not on the first look. I see there's the Ravens one. Okay, there's a Ravens one. I'm looking for a Steelers one. Yes, there's a Steelers one. So if you're a Ravens fan, a Steelers fan, a Commanders fan, or like me, a Giants fan, they got one of those for you at NFLShop.com.
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3: Your Allegheny Communications forecast. Tonight will be clear with a low of 62. Tomorrow, expect partly sunny skies with lower humidity and a high of 80. Tomorrow night will be partly cloudy with a low of 56. I'm Tri-State Area's meteorologist Jason Caterina.
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is falling away from me. 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

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I'm Riley. Thanks for hanging out throughout this Saturday evening. Malcolm and Allison is coming up next with Scratch and Stiff at 9. Here's 21 Pilots.

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